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0: In the summer of 85, he was singing about the summer of 69. That's Bryan Adams. I'm the captain, and before there was streaming or smartphones, before anyone could reach you 24/7, there was this awesome decade called the 1980s. Jean jackets and trapper keepers, and yes, it's the decade that gave us Pac-Man, parachute pants, and the Rubik's Cube, and some absolutely massive classic rock. And according to the Red Rockers' Sammy Hagar, there's only one way to rock. He'll tell you about it next.
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If you have ever rewound a cassette with a pencil, congratulations. This hour is absolutely for you. It's UCR's 80s to the max.

0: UCR Weekend, that's a quirky band. The Tubes, they were gloriously crazy on stage. Think of them as a rock band crossed with Broadway, performance art, and a late night comedy show. And that was a Tubes concert in the 1980s. Their singer, Fee Waybill, would sometimes dress as a giant baby. Okay. Proving that the 80s did really have it all. We'll come back with a band that broke in the 1980s from Athens, Georgia. They are REM. And you can get there from here next on 80s to the Max.
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1: Mostly clear skies tonight with low temperature dropping into the mid-50s. Mostly sunny skies for your Monday with a high temperature mid to lower 70s. Mostly clear skies Monday night, lows in the mid-50s. Then mostly sunny again on Tuesday with a high temperature mid to upper 70s. Mostly clear skies Tuesday night, lows mid to upper 50s. An increasing cloud cover going throughout the day on Wednesday with a high temperature back closer to 80 degrees. Mostly cloudy skies in by Wednesday night with a shower possible, low temperatures in the lower 60s. I'm Severe Weather Team 9 meteorologist Nathan Schott.

wrapping up our 80s hour with one of the biggest songs from one of the biggest albums of the 1980s. It's Big Beards and Fuzzy Guitars. 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

It's another hour of the greatest rock and roll of all time with the radio show that still fights authority. And we win, you know, every once in a while. It's Mellencamp. It's UCR Weekend.

0: I always thought the Cars' greatest hits album should have been called Used Cars.
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0: Of course not. You're all I've got tonight. It's the Cars. It's the captain for everybody on the road on this Sunday. 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

0: QCR weekend with the only band I know that did a triple live album. 1973 Yes songs. I'm the captain. We're not quite the overachievers that Yes are with their triple live album. We'll stick to the plain old double live album for UCR Backstage. From the Fillmore to Budokan and everywhere in between, get ready to spend some time inside some of rock's greatest double live albums. Coming up in a few on UCR Weekend.
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10: Mostly clear skies tonight with low temperature dropping in the mid-50s. Mostly sunny skies for your Monday with a high temperature mid to lower 70s. Mostly clear skies Monday night, lows in the mid-50s. Then mostly sunny again on Tuesday with a high temperature mid to upper 70s. Mostly clear skies Tuesday night, lows mid to upper 50s. An increasing cloud cover going throughout the day on Wednesday with a high temperature back closer to 80 degrees. Mostly cloudy skies in by Wednesday night with a shower possible, low temperatures in the lower 60s. I'm Severe Weather Team 9 meteorologist Nathan Schott.
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And right now we are digging into double live records that became legends. 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

It was 50 years ago this upcoming Tuesday. We heard a guitar sound we had never, ever heard before. And it was smoking. First Boston album, 50-year anniversary this week. It's UCR Weekend.

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1: During the few moments that we have left, we want to talk right down to earth in a language that everybody here can easily understand.

0: UCR Weekend, love that band, Living Color. Saw them doing a Tiny Desk concert the other day. That was super, super cool. We sat down with the guys recently and broke down that song, Cult of Personality. They were at our UCR headquarters. You can hear the whole interview. Super interesting band. Love those guys. It's ultimateclassicrock.com.
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19: Mostly clear skies tonight with low temperature dropping in the mid-50s. Mostly sunny skies for your Monday with a high temperature mid to lower 70s. Mostly clear skies Monday night, lows in the mid-50s. Then mostly sunny again on Tuesday with a high temperature mid to upper 70s. Mostly clear skies Tuesday night, lows mid to upper 50s. An increasing cloud cover going throughout the day on Wednesday with a high temperature back closer to 80 degrees. Mostly cloudy skies in by Wednesday night with a shower possible, low temperatures in the lower 60s. I'm Severe Weather Team 9 meteorologist Nathan Chutt.
20: Hometown news, hometown people. We are WJER. Yesterday, today, and tomorrow.

You know who's opening for Billy Idol this summer on tour? Is Devo. Is Devo. That's fantastic. Right back to the 80s with that tour for sure. We missed this guy on the road this summer. It's Steve Miller on UCR Weekend.

We're taking the victory lap of our weekend on this Sunday fun day with another hour of the greatest music ever made, Tom Petty Forever on UCR Weekend.

0: UCR weekend. Thank goodness Sammy Hagar couldn't drive 55. Sammy was into fast cars. Eddie Van Halen was into fast cars. They both shared the same mechanic. Eddie was in the shop, saw Sammy's Ferrari, and went, wait, we're looking for a new lead singer. Eddie went right into Claudio's office. Claudio owned the mechanic shop and called Sammy right from the office. And that's how Van Halen Mach 2 started. See, good thing. Sometimes good things happen when you can't drive 55. It's UCR weekend.
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0: All in all, it is just another brick in the wall. Pink Floyd on your radio. I'm the captain. We're almost out of here. Not before we give Eric Clapton a wah-wah pedal and let him go off. Cream next on UCR Weekend.
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11: This is AP News Minute. Some 90,000 people are either ordered or encouraged to evacuate as a fast-moving wildfire from the Sierra foothills to the edge of the University of Nevada campus has grown to at least 13,000 acres. The sheriff in Washoe County says the blaze is human-caused. Iranian President Masoud Pezeshkian is defending a memorandum of understanding with the United States as the best way out of the war, AP correspondent Rika Garcia reports.
12: He emphasizes the agreement aligns with Iran's dignity and interests. The deal that was signed in June aimed to end the war and reach a nuclear accord, but key issues remain unresolved.
11: The Boston Symphony Orchestra and its musicians have agreed to extend their collective bargaining agreement by 48 hours. The musicians' 3-year contract had been set to expire right before midnight Sunday, and the union representing musicians authorized a strike. I'm Donna Warder.
10: We've been in the radio business since 1950. We are the voice of the valley, WJER.

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1: Mostly clear skies tonight with low temperature dropping into the mid-50s. Mostly sunny skies for your Monday with a high temperature mid-lower 70s. Mostly clear skies Monday night, lows in the mid-50s. Then mostly sunny again on Tuesday with a high temperature mid to upper 70s. Mostly clear skies Tuesday night, lows mid to upper 50s. An increase in cloud cover going throughout the day on Wednesday with a high temperature back closer to 80 degrees. Mostly cloudy skies in by Wednesday night with a shower possible, low temperatures in the lower 60s. I'm Severe Weather Team 9 meteorologist Nathan Schott.
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mostly clear skies tonight with low temperature dropping into the mid-50s. Mostly sunny skies for your Monday with a high temperature mid-to-lower 70s. Mostly clear skies Monday night, lows in the mid-50s. Then mostly sunny again on Tuesday with a high temperature mid-to-upper 70s. Mostly clear skies Tuesday night, lows mid-to-upper 50s. An increasing cloud cover going throughout the day on Wednesday with a high temperature back closer to 80 degrees. Mostly cloudy skies in by Wednesday night with a shower possible, low temperatures in the lower 60s. I'm Severe Weather Team 9 meteorologist Nathan Chutt.

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1: This is AP News Minute. Some 90,000 people are either ordered or encouraged to evacuate as a fast-moving wildfire from the Sierra foothills to the edge of the University of Nevada campus has grown to at least 13,000 acres. The sheriff in Washoe County says the blaze is human-caused. Iranian President Masoud Pezeshkian is defending a memorandum of understanding with the United States as the best way out of the war, AP correspondent Rika Garcia reports.
2: He emphasizes the agreement aligns with Iran's dignity and interests. The deal that was signed in June aimed to end the war and reach a nuclear accord, but key issues remain unresolved.
1: The Boston Symphony Orchestra and its musicians have agreed to extend their collective bargaining agreement by 48 hours. The musicians' three-year contract had been set to expire right before midnight Sunday, and the union representing musicians authorized a strike. I'm Donna Warder.

0: mostly clear skies tonight with low temperature dropping into the mid-50s. Mostly sunny skies for your Monday with a high temperature mid to lower 70s. Mostly clear skies Monday night, lows in the mid-50s. Then mostly sunny again on Tuesday with a high temperature mid to upper 70s. Mostly clear skies Tuesday night, lows mid to upper 50s. An increase in cloud cover going throughout the day on Wednesday with a high temperature back closer to 80 degrees. Mostly cloudy skies in by Wednesday night with a shower possible, low temperatures in the lower 60s. I'm Severe Weather Team 9 meteorologist Nathan Schott.
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2: Mostly clear skies tonight with low temperature dropping in the mid-50s. Mostly sunny skies for your Monday with a high temperature mid-lower 70s. Mostly clear skies Monday night, lows in the mid-50s. Then mostly sunny again on Tuesday with a high temperature mid-to-upper 70s. Mostly clear skies Tuesday night, lows mid-to-upper 50s. An increasing cloud cover going throughout the day on Wednesday with a high temperature back closer to 80 degrees. Mostly cloudy skies in by Wednesday night with a shower possible, low temperatures in the lower 60s. I'm Severe Weather Team 9 meteorologist Nathan Chutt.
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1: This is AP News Minute. Some 90,000 people are either ordered or encouraged to evacuate as a fast-moving wildfire from the Sierra foothills to the edge of the University of Nevada campus has grown to at least 13,000 acres. The sheriff in Washoe County says the blaze is human-caused. Iranian President Masoud Pezeshkian is defending a memorandum of understanding with the United States as the best way out of the war, AP correspondent Rika Garcia reports.
2: He emphasizes the agreement aligns with Iran's dignity and interests. The deal that was signed in June aimed to end the war and reach a nuclear accord, but key issues remain unresolved.
1: The Boston Symphony Orchestra and its musicians have agreed to extend their collective bargaining agreement by 48 hours. The musicians' three-year contract had been set to expire right before midnight Sunday, and the union representing musicians authorized to strike. I'm Donna Warder.
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mostly clear skies tonight with low temperature dropping into the mid-50s. Mostly sunny skies for your Monday with a high temperature mid to lower 70s. Mostly clear skies Monday night, lows in the mid-50s. Then mostly sunny again on Tuesday with a high temperature mid to upper 70s. Mostly clear skies Tuesday night, lows mid to upper 50s. An increasing cloud cover going throughout the day on Wednesday with a high temperature back closer to 80 degrees. Mostly cloudy skies in by Wednesday night with a shower possible, low temperatures in the lower 60s. I'm Severe Weather Team 9 meteorologist Nathan Schott.

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1: We are all really sad about the news that Frank Beard of ZZ Top is gone, and we're going to continue to pay tribute to Frank this week. Tonight, we will start off the program with a few tunes from the vaults, a few choice picks that if you want to know what it is that made Frank Beard such a special part of the sound of ZZ Top, these three songs should paint a bit of a picture. We will also look back at key rockiversaries for Fleetwood Mac, Genesis, and AC/DC. 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
2: Mostly clear skies tonight with low temperature dropping in the mid-50s. Mostly sunny skies for your Monday with a high temperature mid to lower 70s. Mostly clear skies Monday night, lows in the mid-50s. Then mostly sunny again on Tuesday with a high temperature mid to upper 70s. Mostly clear skies Tuesday night, lows mid to upper 50s. An increasing cloud cover going throughout the day on Wednesday with a high temperature back closer to 80 degrees. Mostly cloudy skies in by Wednesday night with a shower possible, low temperatures in the lower 60s. I'm Severe Weather Team 9 meteorologist Nathan Chutt.
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1: This is AP News Minute. Some 90,000 people are either ordered or encouraged to evacuate as a fast-moving wildfire from the Sierra foothills to the edge of the University of Nevada campus has grown to at least 13,000 acres. The sheriff in Washoe County says the blaze is human-caused. Iranian President Masoud Pezeshkian is defending a memorandum of understanding with the United States as the best way out of the war, AP correspondent Rika Garcia reports.
2: He emphasizes the agreement aligns with Iran's dignity and interests. The deal that was signed in June aimed to end the war and reach a nuclear accord, but key issues remain unresolved.
1: The Boston Symphony Orchestra and its musicians have agreed to extend their collective bargaining agreement by 48 hours. The musicians' three-year contract had been set to expire right before midnight Sunday, and the union representing musicians authorized a strike. I'm Donna Warder.

0: mostly clear skies tonight with low temperature dropping into the mid-50s. Mostly sunny skies for your Monday with a high temperature mid to lower 70s. Mostly clear skies Monday night, lows in the mid-50s. Then mostly sunny again on Tuesday with a high temperature mid to upper 70s. Mostly clear skies Tuesday night, lows mid to upper 50s. An increase in cloud cover going throughout the day on Wednesday with a high temperature back closer to 80 degrees. Mostly cloudy skies in by Wednesday night with a shower possible, low temperatures in the lower 60s. I'm Severe Weather Team 9 meteorologist Nathan Chutt.
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mostly clear skies tonight with low temperature dropping in the mid-50s. Mostly sunny skies for your Monday with a high temperature mid to lower 70s. Mostly clear skies Monday night, lows in the mid-50s. Then mostly sunny again on Tuesday with a high temperature mid to upper 70s. Mostly clear skies Tuesday night, lows mid to upper 50s. An increase in cloud cover going throughout the day on Wednesday with a high temperature back closer to 80 degrees. Mostly cloudy skies in by Wednesday night with a shower possible, low temperatures in the lower 60s. I'm Severe Weather Team 9 meteorologist Nathan Chutt.

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1: This is AP News Minute. Some 90,000 people are either ordered or encouraged to evacuate as a fast-moving wildfire from the Sierra foothills to the edge of the University of Nevada campus has grown to at least 13,000 acres. The sheriff in Washoe County says the blaze is human-caused. Iranian President Masoud Pezeshkian is defending a memorandum of understanding with the United States as the best way out of the war, AP correspondent Rika Garcia reports.
2: He emphasizes the agreement aligns with Iran's dignity and interests. The deal that was signed in June aimed to end the war and reach a nuclear accord, but key issues remain unresolved.
1: The Boston Symphony Orchestra and its musicians have agreed to extend their collective bargaining agreement by 48 hours. The musicians' three-year contract had been set to expire right before midnight Sunday, and the union representing musicians authorized a strike. I'm Donna Warder.

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1: Mostly clear skies tonight with low temperature dropping in the mid-50s. Mostly sunny skies for your Monday with a high temperature mid-lower 70s. Mostly clear skies Monday night, lows in the mid-50s. Then mostly sunny again on Tuesday with a high temperature mid-to-upper 70s. Mostly clear skies Tuesday night, lows mid-to-upper 50s. An increasing cloud cover going throughout the day on Wednesday with a high temperature back closer to 80 degrees. Mostly cloudy skies in by Wednesday night with a shower possible, low temperatures in the lower 60s. I'm Severe Weather Team 9 meteorologist Nathan Schott.
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0: mostly clear skies tonight with low temperature dropping into the mid-50s. Mostly sunny skies for your Monday with a high temperature mid-to-lower 70s. Mostly clear skies Monday night, lows in the mid-50s. Then mostly sunny again on Tuesday with a high temperature mid-to-upper 70s. Mostly clear skies Tuesday night, lows mid-to-upper 50s. An increasing cloud cover going throughout the day on Wednesday with a high temperature back closer to 80 degrees. Mostly cloudy skies in by Wednesday night with a shower possible, low temperatures in the lower 60s. I'm Severe Weather Team 9 meteorologist Nathan Chutt.
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1: This is AP News Minute. Some 90,000 people are either ordered or encouraged to evacuate as a fast-moving wildfire from the Sierra foothills to the edge of the University of Nevada campus has grown to at least 13,000 acres. The sheriff in Washoe County says the blaze is human-caused. Iranian President Masoud Pezeshkian is defending a memorandum of understanding with the United States as the best way out of the war, AP correspondent Rika Garcia reports.
2: He emphasizes the agreement aligns with Iran's dignity and interests. The deal that was signed in June aimed to end the war and reach a nuclear accord, but key issues remain unresolved.
1: The Boston Symphony Orchestra and its musicians have agreed to extend their collective bargaining agreement by 48 hours. The musicians' three-year contract had been set to expire right before midnight Sunday, and the union representing musicians authorized to strike. I'm Donna Warder.
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mostly clear skies tonight with low temperature dropping into the mid-50s. Mostly sunny skies for your Monday with a high temperature mid to lower 70s. Mostly clear skies Monday night, lows in the mid-50s. Then mostly sunny again on Tuesday with a high temperature mid to upper 70s. Mostly clear skies Tuesday night, lows mid to upper 50s. An increase in cloud cover going throughout the day on Wednesday with a high temperature back closer to 80 degrees. Mostly cloudy skies in by Wednesday night with a shower possible, low temperatures in the lower 60s. I'm Severe Weather Team 9 meteorologist Nathan Schott.

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1: Hi, this is John Kelly. I'm a United Methodist deacon with First United Methodist Church in New Philly. I wonder today, who has been your mentor or teacher over the years? Did you look up to an aunt or an uncle when you were a kid? Maybe it was one of your parents or a neighbor. We've all had role models, some good ones, some not so good. We've all had people that we learned from and followed their example. And hopefully they set positive examples for you, such as going to church regularly or being forgiving towards those who offend you, modeling honest prayer, things like that. Hebrews 11 is often called the Faith Hall of Fame because it listed a bunch of Old Testament faithful believers. The writer of Hebrews wanted to remind his Jewish audience of their role models in the faith. So I am reminding you of your role models in the faith. Now, personally, I remember my mother's tireless volunteer work at the church where I grew up. I remember my uncle encouraging me to be more forgiving towards my father when I was a bit young and immature. I remember the pastor who went out of his way to mentor me when I first received my call to ministry while I was in college. All of those role models still shape my life and ministry today. There are some role models that are better left forgotten. The parent who abuses their kids often leads to adult children who do the same to their kids. There's the grandparent who holds grudges that can pass that painful trait onto children or grandchildren. There's the friend with the drinking problem who often tries to get others involved with heavy drinking as well. Hebrews 12 opens with a reminder that the Bible and our Christian faith provide plenty of healthy Christian role models. And if those individuals are not enough, we have Jesus Christ himself to look up to. His life was a perfect example of faithful living. When we study the gospel stories about Jesus, we get Jesus' perfect role model nestled deep in our hearts and minds. Between the Holy Spirit's work and the stories of Jesus, we begin to change and begin to live the way that God intended for us. Our lives begin to look more and more like Jesus' life over time. Hebrews 12, verse 2 encourages us to look to Jesus, the founder and perfecter of our faith. There is not a better role model for our lives. So I want you to follow him. I want you to imitate him. I want you to become more and more like Jesus every day. That's what the Christian faith is all about. God bless you.
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3: Mostly clear skies tonight with low temperature dropping in the mid-50s. Mostly sunny skies for your Monday with a high temperature mid to lower 70s. Mostly clear skies Monday night, lows in the mid-50s. Then mostly sunny again on Tuesday with a high temperature mid to upper 70s. Mostly clear skies Tuesday night, lows mid to upper 50s. An increasing cloud cover going throughout the day on Wednesday with a high temperature back closer to 80 degrees. Mostly cloudy skies in by Wednesday night with a shower possible, low temperatures in the lower 60s. I'm Severe Weather Team 9 meteorologist Nathan Schott.
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0: AP News, I'm Marcela Sanchez. Canada says it will retaliate after the U.S. imposed 50% tariffs on $20 billion worth of Canadian products. AP correspondent Donna Warder has more.
1: Canadian Prime Minister Mark Carney says beginning September 8th, it will retaliate against a U.S. 50% tariff on $20 billion worth of Canadian products. Carney said in a news conference Saturday, the U.S. asked too much and offered too little.
2: We were willing to drop our remaining retaliatory tariffs on strategic sectors, particularly steel, aluminum, and autos, if the United States substantially lowered theirs to levels that made it economic for Canadian companies to export to the United States. In exchange for a fair deal, we would encourage our provinces to return U.S. alcohol to the shelves.
1: Carney says Canada has been under no illusions and that it recognized from the start of negotiations that America has changed. I'm Donna Water.
0: The head of Iran's top security body says Tehran will see any country's support for new U.S. economic measures against the Islamic Republic as an act of war. Meanwhile, Iran's president yesterday said the memorandum of understanding signed in June with the U.S. is the best way out of the stalled conflict. The U.S. Treasury Secretary is expected to announce new economic measures against Tehran today. Iran's currency has hit a new record low as Washington prepares to announce these new sanctions. It said would be an economic D-Day. European leaders have joined President Volodymyr Zelensky in Kiev for Ukraine's Independence Day celebrations. Asian shares were mostly lower and oil prices slipped. U.S. futures edged lower. More stories at apnews.com. This is AP News. Last winter was tough for marmots, the groundhog-like rodents living in the Colorado mountains. The AP's Julie Walker has more.
3: Researchers say there wasn't enough snow to keep their burrows warm while they hibernated, causing many of the animals to freeze to death. Researcher Katie Adler.
4: Marmots are hibernators, which means that they spend half the year or even more in the ground, asleep essentially, and they use the summer to get really fat. So they spend that entire time eating. They're looking for predators at the same time, and we look at that trade-off. But they essentially need that time to get fat so that they can use that fat to survive over the winter.
3: To bolster awareness of what's happening, marmot researchers are launching an online contest for the public to vote for their favorite critter. Marmot Week begins Monday. I'm Julie Walker.
0: And I'm Marcela Sanchez, AP News.
5: Happy Monday. You're listening to the WJER Morning Show. This is Michelle Spring. We've got Tom Reed on vacation this week, so you're stuck with me. But don't you worry, we're going to have some fun. I've got some contests going on this week and some special guests popping up throughout the morning, so that will be a lot of fun. But right now, it is 6:04, and I've got News Director Jamie Hambaugh across from me. Good morning, Jamie.
6: Yeah, Michelle, hey, thanks, and good morning. Yeah, so on the way here, just a few moments, we'll be hearing about in Denison an inspection of a fire truck there led to the decision that they'll have to scrap it. We'll find out what they're dealing with, what the problem is there. Also, there's going to be an event coming up here. It's Meet the Candidates Night, and this is being put on by the Tuscarawas County Republican Women's Group. It's a newly formed group, and we'll hear about what to expect with that happening September 1st. We have those stories and others on the way. And Michelle, let's go back to you then. What else is happening this morning?
5: Well, I'll have a look at your forecast coming up here in just a couple of minutes. And then we've got some sports. We'll talk about Guardians, the latest from the Browns, and so much more. 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
6: WJER News Time is 6:06, and we have 54 degrees right now. Now, the Denison Fire Department's rescue truck will be scrapped after an inspection found the vehicle's chassis is compromised. Mayor Craig DiDonato says the 20-year-old truck's completely rusted out on the bottom. This despite spending most of its time inside a building and having only about 23,000 miles on it. So he says repairs would cost upwards of $60,000.
8: I say we get a price to scrap and get out. It's just taking root right now. We can use the space for our other stuff and get it out outside. Like I said, you can't sell it.
6: Now, Assistant Fire Chief Jim Schammel says that the truck was used for rescue operations. Meanwhile, Denison is expected to have a new rescue truck within the next year after Mill Township placed a purchase order for a replacement. Now, voters will have an opportunity to learn more about Republican candidates appearing on the fall ballots. The newly formed Tuscarawas County Republican Women's Group is hosting a Meet the Candidates night. It's going to be at Tuesday, September 1st, 5 to 8 p.m. at El Jefe Restaurant in Dover. Group President Kathy Harris says federal, state, judicial, and county candidates, or their representatives, will be on hand.
9: All the candidates will have an opportunity to speak, and we'd like to get them started right away. You know, like soon, like 5 o'clock, quarter after, give them about 5 minutes, you know, to kind of talk about what, you know, they want to do for Ohio, what their expectations are, and then have a Q&A with the community.
6: Now, Harris says that the event will give residents a chance to learn where the candidates stand on issues including property taxes, data centers, voter fraud, and more. Now, the Tuscarawas County Republican Women's Meet the Candidates Night, September 1st at El Jefe, is free and open to everyone. Appetizers will be served, and each attendee will also receive a drink ticket. Meanwhile, in Southwest Ohio, Vice President J.D. Vance visited his home region of Greater Cincinnati Friday and Saturday. ONN's Brianna Albizu has details on that.
10: Vice President Vance spoke at the Cleveland Cliffs Middletown Works Steel Plants alongside Energy Secretary Chris Wright to announce a $1 billion investment in the facility. It's these same plants where Vance's grandfather worked for 40 years. While in Cincinnati, Vance campaigned for Eric Conroy, tended bar, and chatted with guests at Price Hill Chili and took his family out to a Waffle House in Union Township. Vance says he won't divulge his future political plans until after the November midterm elections.
6: And the new homeless shelter in Tuscarawas County will be getting a boost from the community this weekend on two wheels. Friends of the Homeless of Tuscarawas County is holding its Pedaling for a Purpose bicycle ride Saturday to raise money for operations at Jack's House of Hope, which opened earlier this year. Board President Joseph Venkera says the event is about more than cycling. It's an opportunity for people to come together and support those in need.
11: Well, right now we are raising for our operational expenses. That's basically everything that helps us to keep our program going, keep our guests what they need, and pay our staff to be able to do what they do best.
6: That ride begins at 10 Saturday morning at Canallands Park on Dover's Ore Road. Now, riders can choose a 6-mile or 25-mile route along the towpath trail or actually ride whatever distance they'd like. Registration is $25 with free admission then for children, joined by a paid adult. The first 50 paid riders also get a t-shirt. Registration information is available through the Friends of the Homeless Facebook page. And that's a look at news for this hour. Coming up, sports and the weather. For WJER News, I'm Jamie Hambaugh.
5: Thank you so much, Jamie. A look at our forecast for today. Sunny with a high near 72. Tonight, partly cloudy with a high around 55 tonight. And then tomorrow, mostly sunny with a high near 78. Wednesday, partly sunny with a high near 80. You guys, I think the rain has subsided for a couple days. I'm super excited about that. We are over the rain. So looks like it's going to be a beautiful beginning of our week, which is exciting. Right now, currently here in New Philadelphia, it is 65 degrees. All right, let's take a look at some sports. The Guardians are staying hot, completing a three-game sweep of the Rockies with a 7-2 win Sunday in Colorado. Chase DeLauter had two triples and drove in two, while Joe Adell added two RBIs and now has 17 in just 17 games with Cleveland. The Guardians have won four straight and six of their last eight, keeping them tied with Texas for that final American League wildcard spot. Cleveland continues its road trip tonight against the Angels. And then in some Browns news from over the weekend, veteran running back Nick Chubb announced his retirement from the NFL at the age of 30. The former Browns star spent last season with the Houston Texans, finishing with 506 yards and just three touchdowns. He was a four-time Pro Bowler and rushed more than 1,000 yards in four straight seasons, including a career-high 1,525 yards in 2022. Despite battling two major knee injuries during his career, Chubb finishes with 7,349 rushing yards and 54 touchdowns over eight NFL seasons. And then that biggest question, the biggest question in Cleveland remains at quarterback. Head coach Todd Monken is still deciding between Deshaun Watson and Shedeur Sanders for the Browns' week one starting job. Sanders threw a touchdown in Saturday's 31-7 preseason loss to Buffalo, while Watson finished 5 of 12 for 35 yards and an interception. Monken says that Watson's recent criticism of Browns fans won't factor into that decision. Meanwhile, Cleveland placed defensive end Alex Wright on injured reserve with a ruptured Achilles and signed veteran Derek Barnett to fill that void. So we'll have more with the Browns and the Guardians coming up later this week. It is a Monday morning, and we're going to have some fun this week. Tom is on vacay. Excited for him. But more excited for us because we get to have some special visitors this week. So stay tuned all week long. They'll be popping in and out. But here's the deal. This week, if you hear a song by, or if you hear an artist played twice in a row, say it's Janet Jackson, two songs of Janet back to back. If you hear two songs of Taylor Swift back to back, I'm not saying that I'm picking those two, but it could be any artist, but two songs back to back. All you have to do is call me as soon as you hear those two songs played, and you have a chance to win. So today we're giving away four Pittsburgh Zoo tickets. I'll be playing an artist at some point twice in a row. And then you got to stay tuned and be the first caller, 330-364-9537. And then those Pittsburgh Zoo tickets could be yours. 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

0: It's Bruno Mars here on the WJER Morning Show. Have you tried 360 Burger in Cambridge? 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

0: It's the Jonas Brothers here on the WJER Morning Show. Time now is 6:31, and it's time to look at our news headlines with News Director Jamie Hambaugh.
1: Yeah, Michelle, thank you. Yeah, so the Denison Fire Department's rescue truck will be scrapped after an inspection found the vehicle's chassis compromised. Mayor Greg DiDonato says the 20-year-old truck's completely rusted out, despite spending most of its time inside a building and having only about 23,000 miles. He says repairs would cost upwards of $60,000. Meanwhile, Denison is expected to have a new rescue truck within the next year after a Mill Township placed a purchase order for a replacement. Now, voters will have an opportunity to learn more about Republican candidates appearing on the fall ballot. The newly formed Tuscarawas County Republican Women's Group is hosting Meet the Candidates Night Tuesday, September 1st, 5 to 8 p.m. at El Jefe Restaurant in Dover. Group President Kathy Harris says federal, state, judicial, and county candidates or their representatives will be on hand for that. In national news, officials say a fast-growing wildfire in Reno, Nevada was human-caused. The Hawk Fire grew Sunday and is uncontained. Some 42,000 residents have been ordered evacuated and another 45,000 encouraged to leave. This is so firefighters can reach hot spots more easily. Authorities confirm several structures have been destroyed and that six people have been hurt. Governor Joe Lombardo declared a state of emergency in Washoe County and mobilized the Nevada National Guard to support aerial firefighting and protect neighborhoods from unauthorized visitors. Authorities said that altogether, more than 1,000 people are responding to that fire. Our forecast is on the way, so we'll hear about that. For WJER News, I'm Jamie Hambaugh.
0: Thank you so much, Jamie. A look at our forecast for today. It's going to be a beautiful day today. Sunny with a high near 72, and then tonight, partly cloudy with a low around 55. Tomorrow, mostly sunny with a high near 78. And then on Wednesday, more sunshine, partly sunny with a high near 80 degrees. Right now here, currently in New Philadelphia, it is 54 degrees.
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0: Birds of a Feather by Billie Eilish here on the WJER Morning Show. 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

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WJER.

Neon Trees here on the WJER Morning Show. 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
1: AP News, I'm Marcela Sanchez. The U.S. Treasury Secretary is expected to announce new economic measures against Iran today. The U.S. has described the new sanctions against Tehran as an economic D-Day. The head of Iran's top security body says Tehran will see any country's support for the new U.S. economic measures as an act of war. Canadian Prime Minister Mark Carney says Canada will retaliate against the U.S.'s 50% tariffs on $20 billion worth of Canadian goods. He added that beginning September 8th, Canada would impose a dollar-for-dollar retaliation. The UK's Prime Minister has arrived in Kyiv for talks with other international leaders. The AP's Lawrence Brooks reports the visit comes as Ukraine marks its Independence Day.
2: UK Prime Minister Andy Burnham has arrived in Kyiv, where he's expected to meet President Volodymyr Zelensky. He'll also co-chair a meeting with the so-called Coalition of the Willing alongside other international leaders.
3: Good morning.
2: Burnham was seen stepping off a train at Kyiv railway station and greeted by Ukrainian officials, including Foreign Minister Andriy Sybiha. The visit comes as Ukraine marks Independence Day and is Burnham's first overseas trip since taking office. Other European leaders also arrived in the capital, including European Council President Antonio Costa. Burnham is expected to announce the UK government has agreed to allow a defence company to release classified information relating to British components used in the Scalp long-range missile. This would pave the way for France and Ukraine to advance plans for local production of the weapon in Ukraine. I'm Lawrence Brooks.
1: Tropical storm Moke is passing to the south of Hawaii's Big Island, close enough to dump a foot or more of rain on communities that are still dealing with the aftermath of Hurricane Lala. More stories at apnews.com. This is AP News. On the streets of downtown Washington, an American led almost the entire way. Kyle Kirkwood raced to his second victory of the IndyCar season yesterday, dominating the Freedom 250. Musicians with the Boston Symphony Orchestra are holding off on a strike for now. The AP's Donna Warder has more.
4: The Boston Symphony Orchestra and its musicians have agreed to extend their collective bargaining agreement by 48 hours. The musicians' three-year contract had been set to expire right before midnight Sunday, and the union representing musicians authorized to strike. Orchestra members have never gone on strike in the BSO's 145-year history. The orchestra and management have had strained relations since the BSO decided in March to force out music director Andras Nelson's next summer. After 13 seasons, I'm Donna Water.
1: And I'm Marcela Sanchez, AP News.
5: Good morning. You're listening to the WJER Morning Show. It is a Monday morning. And I'm Michelle Spring. Tom Reed is off for the week. So we're going to have some fun while he is away. We've got some special guests popping in throughout the week. We've got some giveaways to do. And we're just going to have some fun. And time now is 7:04, and it's time to look at what's going on in news with our news director, Jamie Hambaugh. Good morning,
6: yeah,
5: Jamie.
6: Michelle. Hey, thanks. Good morning. So on the way here, some information about a pursuit that sheriff's deputy was involved with, and this was in the Janaan Hutton area early Sunday evening. Also, we'll be hearing more about a Meet the Candidates event. This is with Republican candidates who are going to be up for a vote here. They're going to be on the November ballots, and there's an event coming up September 1st where we'll be able to learn more about them in person. So we have those stories and others. They're on the way. Michelle, back to you then. What do you have for us this morning?
5: All right, we're going to have a look at your weather forecast coming up, as well as the latest in sports with the Guardians and the Browns. And your news this morning is a service of Pommerine Hospital and Medical Group. 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
6: WJER News Time is 7:05. Right now, it's just 54 degrees. Well, Tuscarawas County Sheriff's deputies say an attempted traffic stop turned into a pursuit early Sunday evening in the Junaid Hutton area. Now, according to the sheriff's call log, this happened around 5 p.m. on State Route 36. A deputy reported seeing a vehicle traveling well above the posted 55-mile-per-hour speed limit while patrolling the highway. Now, when that deputy had turned around and activated emergency lights, that driver did not stop, and a pursuit began. That pursuit continued on to State Route 416, where deputies say the driver, 23-year-old Nassar Tahat, was taken into custody without incident. No hometown was listed. Tahat was taken to the county jail and is being held on charges of failure to comply with the order of an officer and fleeing or eluding. Now, the newly formed Tuscarawas County Republican Women's Group is giving voters a chance to learn more about the party members running for office this fall. Group President Kathy Harris says that they're hosting a Meet the Candidates Night event Tuesday, September 1st from 5 to 8 p.m. at El Jefe Restaurant in Dover. Harris says attendees will hear from Republican candidates or the representatives running for federal, state, judicial, and county offices.
3: It should be a great opportunity for the Tuscarawas County community to get together and, you know, meet these candidates and talk about the issues that are most important to them. You know, whether it's voter fraud, it's the data centers, it's Save America Act, the issue 3 for voter ID.
6: And Harris says that each candidate will have about 5 minutes to explain why they're running, followed by a question and answer session. Now, the County Republican Women's Meet the Candidates Night is free and open to everyone. The event will include appetizers and a drink ticket for each attendee. Now, people all around Ohio have still been cleaning up damage from all of the flooding. ONN's Ava Hedges has more on what you should do to document the damage both inside and outside your property, especially when it comes to finding someone with cleanup.
8: Assess the damages safely. You might want to rush in and start saving anything damaged by floodwaters, but experts say this is extremely dangerous, especially if there are electronics plugged in. If you do need to get into the water, experts say shut your electrical breaker off. And if the breaker is in the same room as the flooding, they say just stay out of the room and contact a professional. If you do decide to use a contractor, take your time and vet your contractor carefully. Neighborhoods that have been hit by storms are a target for hungry contracting companies, and hiring a local contractor is your best bet.
6: And the village of Denison is dealing with an unexpected setback after an annual inspection found a serious issue with one of its rescue trucks. Mayor Greg DiDonato says the 20-year-old fire engine used mainly for accident response has a compromised chassis.
9: I honestly think we probably got a flaw, something wrong. This building, that truck's in the building all the time, but the chassis, the whole support for it, the good portion of their pitch, it's all rusted out.
6: DiDonato says the truck cannot be sold because it's no longer considered safe. Now, he says the village is still in good shape with the new truck coming through Mill Township. For now, all rescue equipment has been moved to another engine so crews can continue responding. And that's a look at news for this hour. Coming up, we have sports. And that forecast for WJER News, I'm Jamie Hambaugh.
5: Thank you so much, Jamie. A look at our forecast for today. Sunny with a high near 72. Tonight, partly cloudy with a low around 55. And then tomorrow, mostly sunny with a high near 78. And then on Wednesday, partly sunny with a high near 80 degrees. I think for right now, the water and the rain and all of that has passed us. Fingers crossed. I don't know about you, but I am over the rain, so I am excited to see some sunshine in the forecast early this week. Right now, currently here in New Philadelphia, it is 53. 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
5: All right, let's take a look at some sports from yesterday. The Guardians are staying hot, completing a three-game sweep of the Rockies with a 7-2 win yesterday in Colorado. Chase DeLauder had two triples and drove in two, while Joe Adell added two RBIs and now has 17 in just 17 games with Cleveland. The Guardians have won four straight and six of their last eight, keeping them tied with Texas for the final American League wild card spot. Cleveland will continue its road trip tonight against the Angels. And then in some Browns newsroom over the weekend, who's ready for some Browns? They still have a big decision to make at quarterback, with head coach Todd Monken choosing between Deshaun Watson and Shedeur Sanders for the week one starting job. Sanders threw a touchdown in Saturday's preseason loss to Buffalo, while Watson went 5-for-12 with an interception. Cleveland also placed defensive end Alex Wright on injured reserve with a ruptured Achilles, and then signed veteran Derek Barnett. And also making some Browns news, former Browns star Nick Chubb officially retired at the age of 30. The four-time Pro Bowler finished his eight-year NFL career with more than 7,300 rushing yards and 54 touchdowns. Oh, so sad to see him retire, but he was no longer with us anyways, but still, loved Nick Chubb. All right, you guys, we are in for it this week. It is a Monday, and Tom is on vacation, so while he is away, we're going to have some fun. We're going to do a double play. So if you are listening all morning long and you hear two songs by the same artist played back to back, all you have to do is be the first caller, 330-364-WJER, and you could win yourself tickets today to the Pittsburgh Zoo. I've got four tickets. So if you hear the same artist played back to back, two different songs by the same artist, be that first caller, and it's your chance to win. We're going to be doing that all week long. Also, I want to mention on Friday, we have our gift card giveaway happening. It's our $50 gift card giveaway. We do this once a month. We give away $50 in gift cards. And I'm telling you, we've got some good ones this week. Baker Florist. We've got Broad Run Cheese House, Pearl Valley. We've got Bear's Den and Pet's Place and so much more. And that one is really easy too. All you have to do is listen for the sounder and be the first caller. And then that $50 gift card is yours. And that's happening on Friday. Don't want to miss that one either. We've got so much fun happening all week long. Stay tuned with us. 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

0: Lady Gaga here on the WJER Morning Show on a Monday morning. 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
6: 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You could win from places like Baker Florist, Shenanigans, Broad Run Corner, the Bear's Den Steakhouse, Pet's Place, and Pearl Valley Cheese. It's our way of saying thanks for listening and for supporting local. It's all happening Thursday, August 27th on WJER Radio.
0: You don't want to miss that contest. It's going to be so easy for you to win on Friday. Like Mandy said, all you have to do is be the first caller. When you hear that sounder, and then that $50 gift card is yours. It's all happening on Friday. Like she said, we've got gift cards to Baker Florist. We've got Shenanigans. We've got Pearl Valley Cheese and so much more. It's really easy to win. Again, just be the first caller. We're also going to have a contest later this morning. All you have to do is listen for an artist that is played back to back. So say it is Michael Jackson, and I played two Michael Jackson songs. Be that first caller, and then you could win four tickets to the Pittsburgh Zoo today. I'm going to play an artist here within the next hour. So keep that in mind and be the first caller, and those tickets to the Pittsburgh Zoo are yours. Hey, I also want to mention that today over at the Tusk Cross Clinic for the Working Uninsured, they're having an A1C screening. If you want to make an appointment, you can call 330-602-0779. Walk-ins are accepted, but again, that appointment is preferred. So if you want to do that A1C screening, it's happening today from 9 to 11 at the Tusk Cross Clinic for the working uninsured. All right, time now is 7:30, and it's time to look at our news headlines with news director Jamie Hambaugh.
7: Hey, Michelle, thanks, and good morning. Well, Tuscarawas County Sheriff's deputies say an attempted traffic stop turned into a pursuit early Sunday evening in the Janaan Hutton area. Now, according to the sheriff's call log, this happened around 5 p.m. on State Route 36. A deputy reported seeing a vehicle traveling well above the posted 55-mile-per-hour speed limit while patrolling the highway there. Then when the deputy turned around and activated emergency lights, that driver did not stop and a pursuit began. That pursuit continued on to State Route 416, where deputies say a 23-year-old Nassar Tahat was taken into custody without incidents. No hometown was listed. Tahat was taken to the Tuscarawas County Jail. He's being held on charges of failure to comply with the order of an officer and fleeing or eluding. And the newly formed Tuscarawas County Republican Women's Group is giving voters a chance to learn more about the party members running for office this fall. Group President Kathy Harris says that they're hosting a Meet the Candidates Night event Tuesday, September 1st. That'll be from 5 to 8 p.m. at El Jefe Restaurant in Dover. Harris says that attendees will hear from Republican candidates or their representatives running for federal, state, judicial, and county offices. And a growing number of colleges are offering three-year degree programs, which cut a year off a traditional bachelor's with reduced credits. Advocates say that these programs are a solution to the college affordability crisis and a godsend for non-traditional students. Critics, however, worry that they'll narrow what students learn too much, confuse employers, limit graduate school options, and create headaches in fields that require state licenses. As of this spring, half of U.S. states have a college that offers at least one reduced credit, three-year bachelor's. This according to the nonprofit research group RAND. All right, we have the weather. That forecast is coming up. For WJER News, I'm Jamie Hambaugh.
0: Thank you so much, Jamie. Look at our forecast for today. We've got sunshine in the forecast. I am so excited. I'm sure you all are too. Sunny today with a high near 72. Tonight, partly cloudy with a low around 55. And then tomorrow, sun again with a high near 78. And on Wednesday, more sunshine and 80 degrees. Right now, currently here in New Philly, it is 60 degrees. Don't forget to be listening this hour or next. We're going to have a chance for you to win four tickets to the Pittsburgh Zoo. One artist, two songs, be the first caller, and those tickets are yours.
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It's time now to look back on this date in history. On this day, back in 1979, The Facts of Life premiered, the NBC sitcom debuted, and would become one of the defining sitcoms of the 1980s. And then on this day, back in 1999, Christina Aguilera released her debut album featuring Genie in a Bottle and What a Girl Wants. Also, Come On Over, Baby. She went on to win the Grammy for Best New Artist that year. What would we have done without our Princess of Pop? All right, it's time now for some birthdays. We've got some fun birthdays for you today. Let's start off with some local celebrity birthdays. All right, we've got Kyle Bybee of Denison celebrating a birthday. Happy birthday, Kyle. Christian Zlocki? I hope I said that right, Christian. Christian's turning 59 today. Happy birthday. Anna Marie Bravo celebrating as well. A very special birthday in Dover. And if you drive by Farrah Chevrolet, beep your car horn really, really loud and say hi and happy birthday to Mr. Ben Garver. Happy birthday, Ben. We love Ben around here. And then lastly, our birthday winner for today is Tina Bober. Happy birthday, Tina. You win an eighth of a sheet cake in your choice of chocolate, white, or marble from Liddy's Cakes and Cookies in New Philadelphia. A pound of delicious Swiss cheese from Broad Run Cheese House in Dover. And two dinners from McDonald's in Dover, New Philadelphia, Yorksville, or Newcomerstown. Congratulations, Tina, and have a happy birthday today. Our celebrity birthdays for today, we've got Rupert Grint. He is in the Harry Potter movies. We all know him. He's turning 38 today. James Corden is turning 48. Kristen Wiig from Bridesmaids turning 53. Also turning 53 today, Dave Chappelle. Gia De Laurentiis from the Food Network. She's turning 56 today. Ty Burrell from Modern Family turning 59. Marley Matlin is turning 61 today. Also turning 61 is NBA Hall of Famer Reggie Miller. And then lastly today, celebrating a birthday, Shelley Long from Cheers and the Brady Bunch. Happy birthday to her. Again, want to wish our birthday winner a congratulations and happy birthday to Tina Bober. Again, if you're driving past Farrah Chevrolet, beep your car horn really loud and wish Ben Garver a happy birthday.

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5: 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We will also look back at key rockiversaries for Fleetwood Mac, Genesis, and AC/DC. 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
1: AP News, I'm Marcela Sanchez. AP correspondent Lawrence Brooks reports on Iran's rial slumping to a record low.
2: Iran's currency has hit a record low as Washington prepares to announce new sanctions on what it says will be an economic D-Day. They would add further pressure on an economy already battered by previous sanctions and a U.S. naval blockade. The rial dropped to 2.02 million to the U.S. dollar as trading opened on informal currency markets. Iran's official central bank rate stood at around 1.5 million rial to the dollar, but the informal rate is what most Iranians pay. The currency had already been under pressure before the US and Israel attacked Iran in late February with double-digit inflation and negative growth. But it's been hitting new record lows as nearly 6 months of war have taken an even greater toll. Still, US President Donald Trump has been unable to win concessions from Iran, which continues to keep a firm grip on shipping through the Strait of Hormuz. I'm Lawrence Brooks.
1: Canadian Prime Minister Mark Carney says Canada will retaliate against the U.S. 50% tariff on $20 billion worth of Canadian goods. He added that beginning September 8th, Canada would impose a dollar-for-dollar retaliation. On the streets of downtown Washington, an American led almost the entire way. Kyle Kirkwood raced to his second victory of the IndyCar season yesterday, dominating the Freedom 250. Kirkwood crossed the finish line in front of the U.S. Capitol 3.09 seconds ahead of Christian Lundgaard. In northwest Reno, Nevada, an out-of-control wildfire destroyed homes yesterday. Shifting winds challenged firefighters trying to bring it under control, and authorities urged some 90,000 people to evacuate. Officials say the fire was human-caused, but did not provide details. More stories at apnews.com. This is AP News. Thousands of displaced Palestinians in Gaza make the difficult choice every day between digging through garbage dumps for fuel to cook their meals or crowding around limited charity kitchens. The AP's Rika Ann Garcia has more.
3: Soad Al-Kord, a Palestinian displaced in northern Gaza, told the AP the reality they're facing. You say we, the Palestinian people, are living. How are we living? Our children are gone, our grandchildren and daughters are gone, and we are suffering. We run around searching for water, for charity kitchens, for a morsel of food, for bread. This is life for many of Gaza's 2 million Palestinians who still suffer in displacement, and families are expressing doubt on the progress of talks that aim to end the war. The recent deadly airstrikes in Gaza have also raised doubts about the new U.S. efforts to advance a ceasefire. I'm Rika Ann Garcia.
1: And I'm Marcela Sanchez, AP News.
4: Good morning. You're listening to the WJER Morning Show. I'm Michelle Spring. Tom Reed is off this week, so we're going to have some fun. We've got guests popping in all week long. It's going to be a great week. Across from me right now, I've got news director Jamie Hambaugh. Jamie, what's going on today in the news?
5: Michelle, hey, thanks. Good morning. So on the way in just a few moments here. We'll be hearing about plans for the village of Denison after an inspection of one of the fire department's vehicles. Well, that vehicle failed the inspection. We'll find out what's wrong with that and so what they have to do next there. Plus, kind of a message from the Strasburg Police Department telling residents there to ignore a letter that's being mailed out to a village homes asking for donations. And, yeah, we'll get to that, too. We have those stories and others. They're coming up. And Michelle, let's go back to you then and what you have for us this morning.
4: All right, we're going to take a look at your weather forecast for this morning. And then we've got a look at sports from over the weekend. We've got Guardians and Browns news, all that coming up in just a couple of minutes. Right now, your news this morning is brought to you by Trinity Twin City Medical Center.
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5: WJER news time is 8:05. Right now it's 56 degrees. So the Denison Fire Department's rescue truck will be scrapped after an inspection found the vehicle's chassis compromised. Mayor Greg DiDonato says the 20-year-old truck's completely rusted out despite spending most of its time inside a building and having only about 23,000 miles. He says repairs would cost upwards of $60,000. Now, Assistant Fire Chief Jim Schammel says that the truck was used for rescue operations.
7: We have our, like, all our extrication equipment on it, so we moved it over to our other engine right now. So we still have the ability to go out on wrecks and do all the things we need to do. It's just a different engine.
5: Meanwhile, Denison is expected to have a new rescue truck within the next year after Mill Township placed a purchase order for a replacement. The Strasburg Police Department is telling residents to ignore a letter being mailed to Village Homes that's asking for donations to help pay for bulletproof vests for Strasburg police officers. Now, police say that letter that says it's from the U.S. Deputy Sheriff's Association is not connected to the Strasburg Police Department, and the department is not involved with the mailing or soliciting donations through that organization. Residents who receive the letter are being asked not to call the phone number listed, not to send money, and to simply throw the letter away. Anyone with questions or concerns about the mailing should contact the Strasburg Police Department directly. In Southwest Ohio, a 14-year-old boy is in custody after a bizarre shooting incident in Coleraine Township. ONN's Brianna Albizu explains that.
8: A 14-year-old boy is now in custody at the Hamilton County Juvenile Court Youth Center. He's facing second-degree felony charges for felonious assault and charges for tampering with evidence. Officers responded mid-morning on Friday to a 911 call of shots fired and found evidence of a shooting, but no victim. The boy drove the victim to the hospital himself. The victim has serious injuries. The motive and their relationship is still unclear.
5: The new homeless shelter in Tuscarawas County will be getting a boost from the community this weekend on two wheels. Friends of the Homeless, Tuscarawas County is holding its Pedaling for a Purpose bicycle ride Saturday to raise money for operations at Jack's House of Hope, which opened earlier this year. Board President Josephine Kara says that the event is about more than cycling. It's an opportunity for people to come together and support those in need. The ride begins at 10 Saturday morning at Canallands Park on Dover's Ore Road. Now, participants can choose a 6-mile or a 25-mile route along the towpath trail or ride whatever distance they'd like.
9: We have refreshments that are available for after the ride. We have people who can give you more information about the shelter. We are collecting donations of household items as well, so you can bring that as part of your contribution. But mostly we are looking for people who can possibly join, partner with us, and help us monetarily as we continue to make Jack's House of Hope just a home for people.
5: So registration is $25 with free admission for children joined by paid adults, and the first 50 paid riders also receive a free t-shirt. Registration information is available through the Friends of the Homeless Facebook page. And that's a look at news for this hour. Coming up, sports and the weather. For WJER News, I'm Jamie Hambaugh.
4: Thank you so much, Jamie. A look at our forecast for today. It's going to be a beautiful week. Starting off with today, sunny with a high near 72. Tonight, partly cloudy with a low around 55. And then tomorrow, more sunshine with a high near 78 degrees. And then on Wednesday, partly sunny with a high near 80. Right now, currently here in New Philadelphia, it is 58 degrees. 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
4: Eight, eight. All right, it's time to look at some sports for you this morning. The Guardians are staying hot, completing a 3-game sweep of the Rockies with a 7-2 win on Sunday in Colorado. Chase DeLauder had 2 triples and drove in 2, while Joe Adell added 2 RBIs and now has 17 in just 17 games with Cleveland. The Guardians have won 4 straight now and 6 of their last 8, keeping them tied with Texas for the final American League wildcard spot. Cleveland continues its road trip tonight against the Angels. And then in some Browns action from over the weekend, still have a big decision to make at the quarterback spot with head coach Todd Monken choosing between Deshaun Watson and Shedeur Sanders for the week one starting job. Sanders threw a touchdown in Saturday's pregame loss to Buffalo, while Watson went 5 of 12 with an interception. Cleveland also placed defensive end Alex Wright on injured reserve with a ruptured Achilles and signed veteran Derek Barnett. Also in some Browns news from over the weekend, Browns star Nick Chubb is officially retiring at the age of 30. The 4-time Pro Bowler finished his 8-year NFL career with more than 7,300 rushing yards and 54 touchdowns. Nick Chubb was always a favorite. He was just always such a good guy. We need more of that here in the Browns. Already drama, and the season hasn't even started. It's the most Browns thing we've ever done. All right, we have some Guardians action today. We'll have that here for you on WJER. It is a Monday morning. Tom is on vacation this week, so we're going to have some fun. I've got guests coming in throughout the week. I've got my friends from Tough Bags coming in. I've got some friends from the Red Cross Little Theater. And we're just going to have a good time. I've got giveaways all week long as well. We've got tickets to Sky Zone. We've got tickets to the Great Lakes Science Center we're giving away, African Safari Wildlife, and then the Greater Cleveland Aquarium also coming at you. All you have to do this week, if you are listening, listen for an artist. And I'm going to play 2 songs from that artist back to back. And once you hear those songs played, give me a call. Be the first caller, and then tickets can be yours. 330-364-WJER. Also want to mention on Friday, we've got a huge giveaway all morning long. It's our $50 gift card giveaway happening on Friday. All you have to do is listen for that sounder, be the first caller, and that gift card is yours. We've got gift cards to Shenanigans, Baker Florist, Pearl Valley, the Bear's Den, and so much more. So all you have to do is listen for your chance to win. 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

0: low. Little bit of thing here on the WJER morning show. Time now is 8:30, and it's time to look at our news headlines with news director Jamie Hambaugh. Good morning, Jamie.
1: Yeah, Michelle, thanks. Good morning. So the newly formed Tuscarawas County Republican Women's Group is inviting voters to meet Republican candidates running for office this fall. And the group's going to host a Meet the Candidates night on Tuesday, September 1st from 5 to 8 p.m. at El Jefe Restaurant in Dover. Group President Kathy Harris says that attendees will hear from Republican candidates or their representatives seeking federal, states, judicial, and county offices. Now, each candidate will have about 5 minutes to share why they're running, followed by a question and answer session. Now, topics may include property taxes, data centers, voter ID requirements, and other issues. The event's free and open to everyone, with appetizers and a drink ticket included for each attendee. Now, Friends of the Homeless of Tuscarawas County will host its Pedaling for a Purpose bicycle ride Saturday to support operations at Jack's House of Hope. It's the new homeless shelter that opened earlier this year. Board President Joseph Venkera says that the ride starts at 10 a.m. at Canal Lands Park on Dover's Oar Road. There, riders may choose a 6-mile or a 25-mile route along the towpath trail, or they can ride a distance of their own choosing. Registration is $25, and children ride free with a paid adult. And the first 50 paid riders will also get a free T-shirt. Registration details are available on the Friends of the Homeless Facebook page. And officials say a fast-growing wildfire in Reno, Nevada was human-caused. The Hawk Fire grew Sunday and is uncontained. Some 42,000 residents have been ordered evacuated, and another 45,000 encouraged to leave so that firefighters can reach hotspots more easily. Authorities confirm several structures have been destroyed and that 6 people have been hurt. Our forecast is coming up. For WJER News, I'm Jamie Hambaugh.
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0: A look at our forecast for today. Sunny with a high near 72 degrees. Tonight, partly cloudy with a low around 55. And then tomorrow, mostly sunny with a high near 78. And then on Wednesday, more sunshine with a high near 80 degrees. Finally, I think the rain has surpassed us, and we are moving to just straight up sunshine. Right now, currently here in New Philadelphia, it is 56 degrees. 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
1: And with the following obituaries to announce, Doyle Abuel, age 89, of Janine Hutton, died Wednesday, and he is survived by his wife, Dolores. Services were on Saturday. Donations can be made to a Cathedral of Praise in Yorksville, and the Guy Funeral Center is handling the arrangements for Doyle Abuel, age 89, of Janine Hutton. Deanna Sweeney, age 70, of New Philadelphia, died last Monday, and graveside services were Friday at Dover Burial Park. Now, the Lynhurst Guide Funeral Home is handling the arrangements for Deanna Sweeney, age 70, of New Philadelphia. Jim McRae, age 68, of Denison, died Tuesday, and private services are being held. The Lynhurst Guide Funeral Home is handling the arrangements for Jim McRae, age 68, of Denison.
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The Time of My Life, Benson Boone here on the WJER Morning Show. Hey, come one, come all to the NP NAS Back to School Carnival. 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They are located at the First Church of the Nazarene at 233 Fair Avenue in New Philadelphia. 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
1: AP News, I'm Marcela Sanchez. Iran has warned that the U.S. sanctions that are planned to be announced today would not bring peace to the region. Iran's foreign ministry's spokesperson has warned that Tehran would respond harshly to expanded U.S. sanctions, including measures against countries it sees as cooperating with Washington. Meanwhile, Pakistan's army chief is expected to travel to Tehran today as mediators try to revive talks. Canadian Prime Minister Mark Carney says Canada will retaliate against the U.S. 50% tariff on $20 billion worth of Canadian goods. He added that beginning September 8th, Canada would impose a dollar-for-dollar retaliation. The defense rested its case last Friday in the Lindsay Clancy murder trial. Her lawyer, Kevin Reddington, does not dispute that she killed her three children, but says she should not be held criminally responsible because she had postpartum psychosis.
2: A rare mental illness linked to the stress, sleep deprivation, and hormonal changes that follow childbirth. Prosecutors have attempted to show that while she was getting treatment, she wasn't suffering from psychosis. For his final witness, Clancy's lawyer called Dr. Philip Resnick, a forensic psychiatrist and expert in filicide, or the killing of a child by a parent. Resnick testified that Clancy
3: was frankly psychotic
2: on the day that she killed her children and was not in control of her actions.
3: It was almost like she was a puppet and someone else was pulling the strings.
2: Dr. Resnick also testified that Clancy suffered from altruistic filicide
3: in doing what they believe is in the best interest of the children based on their delusional idea.
2: I'm Lisa Dwyer.
1: Closing arguments are expected this week. World shares were mostly lower and oil prices slipped. More stories at apnews.com. This is AP News. AP correspondent Lawrence Brooks reports on the health of Norway's king after reports emerged that his condition deteriorated while in the hospital over the weekend.
4: Crown Prince Haakon has visited his father, King Harald of Norway, in hospital after the king's health deteriorated over the weekend. The 89-year-old monarch, who's been on sick leave for several weeks, was admitted to the National Hospital a week ago. The Royal Palace says he's now receiving antibiotics for a bacterial blood infection and has responded to treatment, adding that his condition is stable. Last week, the palace said the king had hemolytic anemia and was being treated with cortisone, leading to fluid accumulation in the body that required hospital treatment. Harald, who's been monarch since 1991, has been in and out of hospital several times in recent years, including 2 years ago in Malaysia before being fitted with a pacemaker, and more recently in February this year for treatment for a skin infection. I'm Lawrence Brooks.
1: And I'm Marcela Sanchez, AP News.
5: Good morning. You're listening to the WJER Morning Show. I am Michelle Spring. Tom Reed is out for the week, but we're going to have some fun, so don't fret, and he'll be back next week. Across from me right now, we've got news director Jamie Hambaugh. He's not going anywhere. He's right here this week.
6: Oh, here I am.
5: Yeah, sorry.
6: Thanks. Hey, it's all good. Thanks. Good morning, Michelle. So on the way here, some information about the pursuit that Tuscarawas County a Sheriff's deputy was involved with. This was early Sunday evening in the Janaid and Hutton area. So we'll get to that. Plus, more about a Meet the Candidates event. It's coming up with Republican candidates, and it's going to be happening next week on Tuesday in Dover. And, yeah, so we have those stories and others. They're on the way. Michelle, let's go back to you then. What do you have for us this morning?
5: All right, I'll have a look at your forecast for today and the beginning of this week. It looks to be a gorgeous week so far. And then we're going to look at some sports from yesterday. We've got some Guardians and some Browns news coming up. 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
6: WJER News Time is 9:05. It's 59 degrees right now. Tuscarawas County Sheriff's deputies say an attempted traffic stop turned into a pursuit early Sunday evening in the Janaan Hutton area. Now, according to the sheriff's call log, this happened around 5 p.m. starting on State Route 36. A deputy there reported seeing a vehicle allegedly traveling well above the posted 55-mile-per-hour speed limit while patrolling the highway. Now, when that deputy had turned around and activated emergency lights, the driver did not stop and a pursuit began. The pursuit continued on to State Route 416, where deputies say a 23-year-old Nassar Tahat was taken into custody without incident. No hometown was listed. And Tahat was taken to the county jail and is being held there on charges of failure to comply with the order of an officer and also fleeing or eluding. The newly formed Tuscarawas County Republican Women's Group is giving voters a chance to learn more about the party members running for office this fall. Group President Kathy Harris says they're hosting a Meet the Candidates Night event Tuesday, September 1st, 5 to 8 p.m. at El Jefe Restaurant in Dover. Harris says that attendees will hear from Republican candidates or their representatives running for federal, state, judicial, and county offices. Now, Harris says that each candidate will have about 5 minutes to explain why they're running, followed by a question and answer session.
8: Also, they will be there for the whole duration, so when they're done talking and say the next candidate is up, people can feel free to go up and have that one-on-one conversation with them.
6: Now, the Tuscarawas County Republican Women's Meet the Candidates Night is free and open to everyone. The event will include appetizers and also a drink ticket for each attendee. Now, looking at some state news, in Northwest Ohio, firefighters battled an overnight home blaze in central Toledo early this morning. Sophia Periconi of ONN affiliate WTOL-TV in Toledo has that story.
9: Firefighters responded to Ayers Avenue near Goodale around 3 this morning. That's where crews found intense flames coming from the front porch and living room. Now, they were able to put that fire out quickly. No one was home at the time when the fire started and no one was hurt. Investigators are still working to determine the cause.
6: Friends of the Homeless of Tuscarawas County is hosting a family-friendly bicycle ride this Saturday to support the organization and its new shelter, Jack's House of Hope. Friends of the Homeless Board President Joseph Fincara says the Pedaling for a Purpose ride begins at 10 a.m. at Canallands Park on Dover's Ore Road. Riders can choose a 6-mile or a 25-mile route along the towpath trail or pedal any distance they prefer. All proceeds benefit Friends of the Homeless and operations at Jack's House of Hope, which opened earlier this year.
10: Right now, our yearly budget is around $700,000, and we are about 1/4 of our budget comes from governmental sources. So the rest needs to be raised by the public and by private donations. So we are simply trying to get out there, help people understand our needs, our operations, and simply get them to be more in touch with the shelter and everything that we do for the community.
6: So registration is $25, and the first 50 paid riders will also get a free T-shirt. Children may ride free when accompanied by a paid adult participant. Now, water and refreshments will be available. Also, Ernie's Bike Shop will provide assistance for riders and their bicycles. For registration information, you can visit the Friends of the Homeless Facebook page and follow the link to register online. And that's a look at news for this hour. Coming up, we have sports and the weather. For WJER News, I'm Jamie Hambaugh.
5: Thanks so much, Jamie. A look at our forecast for today. Sunshine is finally back. Sunny with a high near 72. Tonight, partly cloudy with a low around 55. Tomorrow, more sunshine with a high near 78. And then on Wednesday, partly sunny with a high near 80 degrees. I think that rain is gone for just a little bit, which is exciting. Right now, currently, it is 59 degrees here in New Philadelphia. 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
11: 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Yep, we completely revamped the recipe. 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
5: It's time now for some sports from over the weekend. The Cleveland Guardians are staying hot, completing a three-game sweep of the Rockies with a 7-2 win on Sunday in Colorado. Chase DeLauder had two triples and drove in two, while Joe Adele added two RBIs and now has 17 in just 17 games. The Guardians have won four straight and six of their last eight, keeping them tied with Texas for that final American League wildcard spot. Cleveland continues its road trip tonight against the Angels. And then the Browns played this weekend. Anyone catch that? Still have a big decision, though, to make at that quarterback spot, with head coach Todd Monken choosing between Deshaun Watson and Shedeur Sanders for the week one starting job. Now, Sanders threw a touchdown in Saturday's preseason loss to Buffalo, while Watson went 5 of 12 with an interception. Cleveland also placed defensive end Alex Wright on injured reserve with a ruptured Achilles, and then signed veteran Derek Barnett. Also making headlines in Browns news, former Browns star Nick Chubb is officially retiring at the age of 30. He's so young. The four-time Pro Bowler finishes his eight-year NFL career with more than 7,300 rushing yards and 54 touchdowns. Gonna miss seeing that guy out on the field. He was super fun to watch, and I think he's generally a really nice guy. We could use more of those kind of guys for the Browns, that's for sure. There's so many drama, and the Brown season hasn't even started. Like, what's going on? I don't understand. Anyways, we'll have more sports coming up here later today. The Guardians are back in action. We'll talk more about that coming up with our Guardians report, brought to you by Carpenter Heating and Cooling, later this hour. It is a Monday. Hey, happy Monday. It's going to be a great week. We've got sunshine, which is so exciting. It's not raining anymore. Hopefully you can get out there and mow your grass. I know our grass is super high. It's time to get out and enjoy that sunshine. So thank you for listening to the WJER Morning Show.
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6: 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Good morning, Jamie.
7: Yeah, Michelle, thanks, and good morning. Yeah, so the Village of Denison is dealing with an unexpected setback after an annual inspection found a serious issue with one of its rescue trucks in the fire department. Mayor Greg DiDonato says that the 20-year-old fire truck used mainly for accident response has a compromised chassis as it's completely rusted out. DiDonato says that the truck cannot be sold because it's no longer considered safe. So he says the village is still in good shape with the new truck coming through Mill Township and their contract there. So for now, all rescue equipment has been moved to another engine so crews can continue responding. Friends of the Homeless of Tuscarawas County will host its Pedaling for a Purpose bicycle ride Saturday. And this is to support operations at Jack's House of Hope. It's the new homeless shelter that opened earlier this year. Board President Josephine Kara says the ride starts at 10 a.m. at Canallands Park on Dover's Ower Road. Riders may choose a 6-mile or 25-mile route along the towpath trail or ride a distance of their own choosing. Now, registration is $25 and children ride free with a paid adult. The first 50 paid riders will get a free T-shirt. Registration details are available on the Friends of the Homeless Facebook page. And a growing number of colleges are offering 3-year degree programs, which cut a year off of traditional bachelor's with reduced credit. Advocates say that these programs are a solution to a college affordability crisis and a godsend for non-traditional students. Critics, however, worry that they'll narrow what students learn too much, confuse employers, limit graduate school options, and create headaches in fields that require state licenses. We have the weather. It's on the way. For WJER News, I'm Jamie Hambaugh.
6: All right, a look at our forecast for today. It's going to be a beautiful one. Sunny with a high near 72 today. Tonight, partly cloudy with a low around 55. And then tomorrow, mostly sunny with a high near 78. And then on Wednesday, more sunshine, big smiles with a high near 80 degrees. I'm so excited the sun is back, and I'm sure you are too. Enjoy the day today. Right now, currently here in New Philly, it is 80 degrees.
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0: It's the King of Pop here on the WJER Morning Show. 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
0: It's time now for a D's Restaurant Lottery update on WJER, brought to you by your friends at D's Restaurant, located on Fillmore Avenue, across the street from the Tuscarawas County YMCA. All right, let's take a look at some numbers from over the weekend. All right, we've got some rolling cash numbers. These were drawn yesterday. That next jackpot is $120,000. Those numbers are 1, 3, 9, 17, and 31. In the Mega Millions, the jackpot right now is up to $130 million. Too bad it's not that almost billion-dollar mark, but some lucky winner got that one already. The next drawing is $130 million, and those numbers include 1, 25, 34, 48, 57, and 24. And then in the Powerball, that jackpot right now is $81 million. And the numbers there are 13, 31, 54, 57, 65, and 23. That's it for your D's Restaurant Lottery update, brought to you by D's Restaurant. They're open Monday through Saturday from 6 a.m. until 2 p.m. and Sundays from 8 until 12. 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

0: Hi, this is Jim Rosenhaus with your Guardians Update. Well, we get closer to the final month of the season, and September 1st means expanded rosters for major league teams. Assistant General Manager for the Guardians, Eric Binder, fills us in on how the front office is preparing to add players for that final month of the regular season.
1: Yeah, so once we get into September, we'll be able to go from 26 to 28, so we'll be able to carry an extra pitcher, an extra position player. Last year, we went with a six-man rotation. It's the end of season, and that extra day recovery for our starters was huge. We saw like the best versions of themselves that propelled us to winning the division last year, which was an incredible run. We don't yet have the definitive plan, but we're confident there's going to be contributors joining this group between now and the end of season.
0: Guardians back in action tonight as their road trip continues in Anaheim against the Angels. It's a 9:38 first pitch. Airtime for Guardians warm-up, 9:05. With your Guardians update, I'm Jim Rosenhaus.
2: That is our Guardians update brought to you by Carpenter Heating and Cooling. 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We will have that Guardians game here on tonight. It is a late one because they are out in L.A. That game, like he said, we've got pregame starting at 9:05 and then first pitch at 9:38 happening tonight right here on WJER.
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1: AP News, I'm Marcela Sanchez. An out-of-control wildfire destroyed homes in northwest Reno, Nevada, yesterday. Firefighters were facing shifting winds, and authorities urged some 90,000 people to evacuate. Teresa Lenshin was one of those residents.
2: Oh my gosh, I'm still scared to death. It's like, you don't know if the winds are going to shift and it's going to get worse, you know? So you're just kind of, I got all my stuff in my

0: car and in his car, so we're just like ready to go if we need to go, and just kind of looking at the computer or phones.
1: Officials say the fire was human-caused, but did not provide details. The U.S. is set to announce sanctions against Iran today that President Trump has described as an economic D-Day. Iran has warned that these sanctions would not bring peace to the region. Iran's foreign ministry spokesperson said Tehran would respond harshly, including measures against countries it sees as cooperating with Washington. Pakistan's army chief is expected to travel to Tehran today as mediators try to revive talks. The AP's Lisa Dwyer reports on a new plan by the Trump administration to bring down beef prices.
2: President Donald Trump has announced his administration will temporarily allow more beef imports into the U.S. without triggering higher tariffs. Imported beef will be sold at 25% below current market rates. The plan allows up to 300 metric tons of ground beef to enter the U.S. over the next 90 days. However, conservative rural state Republicans are already criticizing the plan, fearing it will harm American ranchers. Senator Tim Sheehy, a Trump ally, warns it could make it harder for ranchers to rebuild herds, posting on social media that the president's heart is in the right place, but says that importing beef will harm ranching families who feed the nation. I'm Lisa Dwyer.
1: U.S. futures are lower. This is AP News.
3: AP Sports, I'm Mike Hempen. Kyle Schwarber hit a two-run walk-off home run as the Phillies beat the Cardinals 6-4, scoring all their runs in the ninth inning. The Brewers beat the Braves 4-2 in the Little League Classic. Wyndham Clark finished with three birdies in a row to win the BMW Championship. He says he was thinking too far ahead when he began the final round with a five-shot lead.
4: I just wasn't focused kind of the first, I would say, really the first eight holes. And then on nine going forward, I started feeling a little bit more confident in my game.
3: Kyle Kirkwood gave the Freedom 250 an American winner, racing to his second victory of the IndyCar season on the streets of Washington, D.C. Ryan Blaney won his second consecutive NASCAR Cup Series race at New Hampshire Motor Speedway. Clay Thompson has signed a two-year deal with the Miami Heat. I'm Mike Hempen, AP Sports.
5: 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The 10 o'clock update, a part of the Valley's best top and bottom of the hour news coverage. Coming up in 30 seconds, WJER News Director Jamie Hambaugh gets you up to date on what's happening in and around the Valley on the Voice of the Valley.
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8: This is Jamie Hambaugh for WJER News. The Denison Fire Department's rescue truck will be scrapped after an inspection found the vehicle's chassis is compromised. Mayor Greg DiDonato says the 20-year-old truck's completely rusted out, despite spending most of its time inside a building and having only about 23,000 miles. He says repairs would cost upwards of $60,000.
9: I say we get a price to scrap and get out. It's just taking root right now. We can use the space for our other stuff and get out outside. Like I said, you can't sell it.
8: And Assistant Fire Chief Jim Shamel says that the truck was used for rescue operations. Meanwhile, Denison is expected to have a new rescue truck within the next year after Mill Township placed a purchase order for a replacement. The new homeless shelter in Tuscarawas County will be getting a boost from the community this weekend on two wheels. Friends of the Homeless of Tuscarawas County is holding its Pedaling for a Purpose bicycle ride Saturday to raise money for operations at Jack's House of Hope, which opened earlier this year. Board President Joseph Ancara says the event is about more than cycling. It's an opportunity for people to come together and support those in need.
10: Well, right now we are raising for our operational expenses. That's basically everything that helps us to keep our program going, keep our guests what they need, and pay our staff to be able to do what they do best.
8: That ride begins at 10 Saturday morning at Canallands Park on Dover's Oar Road. Now, participants can choose a 6-mile or 25-mile route along the towpath trail. Now, registration is $25 with free admission for children accompanied by a paid adult. The first 50 paid riders also receive a free t-shirt. Registration information is available through the Friends of the Homeless Facebook page. So in sports, the Guardians will be going for their fifth win in a row tonight after sweeping the Rockies with a 7-2 win Sunday in Denver. Chase DeLauter had two triples and drove in two runs. Joe Adele doubled, singled, and had two RBIs. Stephen Kwan, Angel Martinez, and Austin Hedges also finished with two hits apiece for Cleveland. Now, Rockies starter Tomoyuki Sugano gave up 9 hits and 5 runs and was knocked out of the game after just 3 innings. Manager Stephen Vogt.
11: I mean, it's unbelievable when you make him work. You know, he's got really good stuff, and we laid off some very good fringe pitches that normally, you know, you're enticed to put that in play weekly, but we laid off of them. Great at bats up and down the lineup all day, and to come out and get 3 in the first like we did, that was huge.
8: Yeah, the road trip out west continues for the Guardians with 3 against another struggling team, the LA Angels, starting tonight at 9:38 p.m. That's here on WJER Radio. Here's the weather. Sunny skies today with a high of 72. Tonight, partly cloudy, and there will be patchy fog after 4 a.m. and a low of 55. Tuesday, mostly sunny, a high of 78. And Wednesday, partly sunny with a high of 80. And that's a look at news for this hour. For WJER, I'm Jamie Hambaugh.

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Well, finally, Guardians fans, I'm so excited I can't even say it right, for heaven's sake. Guardians fans, you get something positive happening over the weekend as the Guards sweep the Rockies in Colorado. They have now won four straight and five out of the last six as they continue their road trip. They will be doing battle with the Angels, that matchup happening tonight in Cali. Our coverage at 9:05 with the Guardians Radio Network pregame show. First pitch set for 9:38. It's the Guardians and the Halos tonight on the Sports Voice of the Valley. Here's Cindy Lomper.

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0: A classic duet, the best of yesterday, if you will, from Elton John and Britney Spears, Hold Me Closer mashup on the Voice of the Valley, WJER, AM, and FM. Time now to check our daily WJER birthday and anniversary list. It is Monday, August 24th. And we begin it all by congratulating our daily birthday winner, Tina Bober. Tina getting birthday cake, and Tina, if you've never had it, shame, shame. It's delish from Liddy's Cakes and Cookies in New Philadelphia, and Tina's choice of chocolate, white door, marble, it's always a little bit better at Liddy's Cakes and Cookies. Also going Tina's way as our daily birthday winner, a couple love dinners from any of the McDonald's locations in Dover, Newcomerstown, New Philly, or Eurexville, and a pound of that mouth-watering Swiss cheese from the Broad Run Cheese House in Dover. Joining Tina on the birthday list today over in Dover, Ben Garver. Now, this is how I happen to know Ben a little bit. Here's how you can really make Ben's day today. Stop by Ferris. Ben's usually found on Toyota side. A, wish Ben a happy birthday. B, buy a car from Ben. Man, he would be happy today if you did both those things. Also celebrating today, down in Denison, Kyle Bybee and Kristen Lockie, celebrating birthday number 59. And if you, my good radio friend, are celebrating a birthday or an anniversary today, all the best to you from the Morgan in the Midday Show and WJER.
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0: The WJER forecast for Dover, Denison, New Philadelphia, and all of the WJER listening area. Sunshine continuing today, but relatively cool for this time of the year with a high of 77. Tonight, clearing skies with the overnight low dipping to 58. Plenty of sunshine, beautiful blue skies in the valley, and 69 degrees at WJER with Janet Jackson.
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0: That's the way love. That's the way love.
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0: Taylor Swift on The Voice of the Valley, WJER. It is 10:50, a beautiful-looking Monday morning in the Valley. We've got a complete and updated check on that Valley weather forecast coming up as a part of WJER's 11 o'clock report with News Director Jamie Hambaugh. All on the way in just about 10 minutes on The Voice of the Valley.
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1: AP News. I'm Marcela Sanchez. Iran's foreign ministry spokesperson has warned that Tehran would respond harshly to expanded U.S. sanctions, including measures against countries it sees as cooperating with Washington. The AP's Lawrence Brooks has more.
2: Any escalation of this situation will undoubtedly bring about consequences, Ismail Bahai said at a briefing in Tehran. Our hands are not tied in the face of such aggressive actions. The prospect of expanded sanctions and Iran's threat to respond come after weeks of impasse, with the United States having not yet dislodged Iran's grip on shipping through the Strait of Hormuz. Iranian attacks and threats have severely hampered traffic through the waterway, through which a fifth of the world's traded oil passed before the war started nearly 6 months ago. The country's currency has now also hit a record low.

0: Oh, with traders expecting higher prices if tighter sanctions further restrict Iran's export capacity. I'm Lawrence Brooks.
1: The U.S. military announced it struck a boat it says was carrying drugs, killing two people in the Pacific. This latest strike brings the death toll from boat bombings in Latin American waters to more than 210 people in more than 60 strikes. President Trump's 50% tariffs on scores of Canadian imports kicked in Saturday. Canada's Prime Minister Mark Carney quickly promised that his government would roll out dollar-for-dollar retaliatory measures starting September 8th. Closing arguments are expected this week in the Lindsay Clancy murder trial. The defense rested its case Friday after several days of testimony about her mental state before and after she strangled her three young children. Clancy's lawyer, Kevin Reddington, hasn't disputed that she killed the children, but says she should not be held criminally responsible because she had postpartum psychosis. This is AP News. A former deputy convicted of murder has died in prison. AP correspondent Mike Hempen has a story.
2: Former Illinois Sheriff's Deputy Sean Grayson has died while serving a 20-year prison sentence. Grayson's fatal shooting of Sonia Massey, a black woman, became a flashpoint over police use of force. Grayson was convicted of second-degree murder in October and sentenced in January. In May, he sought medical release under an Illinois law for prisoners with terminal illnesses or serious medical conditions. The Illinois Prisoner Review Board denied his request last month. Grayson had been diagnosed with colon cancer before shooting Massey in July 2024. Her death led to protests and legislative changes in Illinois. I'm Mike Hempen.
1: 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I'm Marcela Sanchez, AP News.
3: WJER News Time in the Valley is 11:03. Our 11 o'clock report being brought to you on the Voice of the Valley as a part of the Valley's best top and bottom of the hour news coverage, a service of the First National Bank of Denison, with offices in Denison, Dover, Dunedin, Hutton, and in New Philadelphia, and great online banking with First National as well. 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
4: WJER News. Dover firefighters say that no one got sick and no injuries were reported after a gas leak forced Tuscarawas Central Catholic Elementary to evacuate this morning. Captain Joe Minoki says the call came in at 7:50 a.m. for the smell of gas in the school's kitchen and gym area, and he says crews arrived within minutes.
5: We got on scene. When they went inside, they immediately smelled gas right away. So the first thing we did was evacuate all the students. So the school took care of doing that. The evacuation went well. It was quick. And then we started working on trying to figure out where the gas was coming from, what was involved.
4: And Minoki says that firefighters shut off and isolated the gas meter to keep the situation from getting worse. And they also opened doors to ventilate the building while students moved across the street to St. Joseph Church. Crews later traced the leak to a stovetop oven. Enbridge Gas responded and worked with school custodians to address the problem with the appliance. Firefighters were on scene for about 2 hours. Voters will have an opportunity to learn more about Republican candidates appearing on the fall ballot. The newly formed Tuscarawas County Republican Women's Group is hosting a Meet the Candidates night Tuesday, September 1st, from 5 to 8 p.m. at El Jefe Restaurant in Dover. Group President Kathy Harris says federal, states, judicial, and county candidates, or their representatives, will be on hand.
6: All the candidates will have an opportunity to speak, and we'd like to get them started right away. You know, like soon, like 5 o'clock, quarter after, give them about 5 minutes, you know, to kind of talk about what, you know, they want to do for Ohio, what their expectations are, and then have a Q&A with the community.
4: Harris says the event will give residents a chance to learn where the candidates stand on issues such as property taxes, data centers, voter fraud, and more. So in sports, Deshaun Watson has won the competition to be the Cleveland Browns starting quarterback for the September 13th opener against the Jacksonville Jaguars. That decision will not be popular with Browns fans who have booed Watson repeatedly during his time in Cleveland. And the Guardians are tied with the Rangers for the third and final wild card spot in the AL right now after sweeping the Rockies with a 7-2 win Sunday. The starter Foster Griffin allowed 2 earned runs in 5 innings to improve to 3-1 since being traded to Cleveland on August 3rd. Manager Stephen Vogt:
7: all the credit goes to Foster Griffin today. I mean, 46 pitches in the second, and for him to battle through and get us through 5 when we needed it desperately, what a great job he did turning that around and limiting the damage and going. And then the bullpen was phenomenal on a day where we're obviously a lot of guys are running hot. Everybody stepped up and did a great job.
4: Yeah, the Guardians now move on to Los Angeles for 3 with the Angels. Game 1 is tonight at 9:38 p.m., and that's here on WJER Radio. Here's the forecast. Sunny skies today with a high of 72. Tonight, partly cloudy with patchy fog after 4 a.m. and a low of 55. Tuesday, mostly sunny, a high of 78. Wednesday, partly sunny with a high of 80. And that's a look at news for this hour. For WJER, I'm Jamie Hambaugh.

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The Jake Giles Band musically kicking off the 11 o'clock hour on WJER AM and FM. I'm Morgan in the midday as our 11 o'clock hour rolling on for a beautiful Monday with Pink.

0: Handle with care the traveling Wilburys on WJER, the voice of the Tuscarawas Valley. Hey, thinking about what are you going to do over these next several pleasant days as summer winds to a close? Think about heading out to Hans Place, Old State Route 39 between Sugar Creek and Dover. In case you've never been, Hans is side by side with the Broad Run Cheese House, and Chad and Nancy Schindler and their entire team, boy, they've created a beautiful patio atmosphere, and the next several days going to be near perfect weather for that. 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

0: 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The valley weather forecast for today, sunshine continuing, look for a high of 72. Tonight, partly cloudy, the overnight low dipping to 55, and looking ahead to Tuesday, sunshine, a high 78. Right now in the valley, sunshine, blue skies, and the temperature up to 67 degrees. 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

an informer. Informer, you know, say that I'm a snowman, I go glam. I keep on burning them. Take the man that says that I'm a snowman, start somewhere down in the end. Snow on the Voice of the Valley, Informer from WJER, your news and information home. Coming up on 1150 in the Valley with Morgan in the Midday and Parmalee.

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1: AP News. Good morning, I'm Ed Donahue. Ontario Premier Doug Ford tells the AP Ronald Reagan would be throwing up over President Trump's trade policies. He says Canada should be ready to cut electricity and critical minerals to the U.S. if the trade fight worsens. President Trump is threatening 50% tariffs on Canadian automobiles, car parts, and steel starting January 1st. U.S. Trade Representative Jamison Greer was asked about possible retaliation.
2: I'll just keep that to myself for now. We're preparing options for the president. Again, I think this is a little bit of a tempest in a teapot. The tariffs went into place over the weekend, which we warned about for a long time. They only cover about 5% of Canadian trade and only 0.06% of U.S. overall consumption. So we'll see.
1: The U.S. and Canada are each blaming the other for the collapse of negotiations. Iran's currency hit a record low as the U.S. prepares to announce new sanctions. Stocks are mixed. The military says U.S. forces struck another vessel in the eastern Pacific, killing two people accused of drug trafficking. An out-of-control wildfire being blamed on humans in Reno, Nevada, jumped over fire trucks.
3: They made it difficult for crews to reach hot spots. Authorities were urging 90,000 residents to evacuate, including Ruby Delatorre.
4: I literally want to cry and go back for all of my stuff, but, I just pretty much got what I thought I needed, and now I'm just trying to go.
3: At least six people, including three first responders and three civilians, were injured. Teresa Lashin also had to evacuate.
5: Oh, my gosh, I'm still scared to death. It's like, You don't know if the winds are going to shift and it's going to get worse.
3: The Hawk Fire began Saturday and winds are expected to make it more unpredictable. Meanwhile,

0: Officials would not say whether it was deliberately set or an accident. I'm Julie Walker.
1: A source tells the AP Deshaun Watson has won the competition to be the Cleveland Browns starting quarterback. This is AP News. Norway's king is in a hospital.
2: Crown Prince Haakon has visited his father, King Harald of Norway, after the king's health deteriorated over the weekend. The 89-year-old monarch, who's been on sick leave for several weeks, was admitted to the National Hospital a week ago. The royal palace says he's now receiving antibiotics for a bacterial blood infection and has responded to treatment, adding that his condition is stable. Last week, the palace said the king had hemolytic anemia and was being treated with cortisone, leading to fluid accumulation in the body that required hospital treatment. Harald, who's been monarch since 1991, has been in and out of hospital several times in recent years, including 2 years ago in Malaysia before being fitted with a pacemaker, and more recently in February this year for treatment for a skin infection.
1: A Dutch broadcaster is boycotting the Eurovision Song Contest for a second year, calling it a platform for division because of Israel's involvement. I'm Ed Donahue, AP News.
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4: On the way here from WJER News this hour, gas leak forces an evacuation at Tuscarawas Central Catholic Elementary as kids arrive to school. Republicans will host a Meet the Candidates night in Dover. And as we just heard, the Browns make their starting quarterback decision for the regular season. Welcome now to the WJER Noon Report, and it is Monday, August 24th. Right now at 12:04, we're up to just 67 degrees on Jamie Hambaugh. Now, previewing the weather first, we have mostly clear skies here for what looks like the next couple of days, with temperatures also cooling off a little bit this week. No rain in the forecast until maybe Wednesday night at this point. So the weather is on the way. Dover firefighters say that no one got sick and no injuries were reported after a gas leak forced Tuscarawas Central Catholic Elementary to evacuate this morning. Captain Joe Minoki says that the call came in at 7:50 a.m. for the smell of gas in the school's kitchen and gym area, and he says crews arrived within minutes.
5: We got on scene. When they went inside, they immediately smelled gas right away. So the first thing we did was evacuate all the students. So the school took care of doing that. The evacuation went well. It was quick. And then we started working on trying to figure out where the gas was coming from, what was involved.
4: And Minoki says that firefighters shut off and isolated the gas meter to keep the situation from getting worse. Now, they also opened doors to ventilate the building while students moved across the street to St. Joseph's Church. Now, crews later traced the leak to a stovetop oven. Enbridge Gas responded to work with the school custodians to address the problem with the appliance. Minoki says that there could be multiple potential causes to something like that.
5: With gas appliances, sometimes the pilot can get blown out, and then you just have the gas flowing. Sometimes there's a leak in a pipe or some type of fixture on the oven. Somebody could have left the burner on or thought they turned the burner off and it was on a little bit, enough for the gas to flow, but not, you know, and the pilot light wasn't on.
4: Minoki says that firefighters were on scene for about 2 hours. The village of Denison is dealing with an unexpected setback after an annual inspection found a serious issue with one of its rescue trucks. Mayor Greg DiDonato says that a 20-year-old fire truck used mainly for accident response has a compromised chassis.
6: I honestly think we probably got a flaw, something wrong. This building, that truck's in the building all the time, but the chassis, the whole support for it, a good portion of their pictures, it's all rusted out.
4: DiDonato says the truck cannot be sold because it's no longer considered safe. And he says that the village is still in good shape, though, with a new truck coming through Mill Township.
6: You know, then we got to begin to address this because, you know, Mill Township's old too. but I just don't, right now, we can, it's going to take a year and a half to get the one truck in, so there's no quick solution.
4: So for now, all rescue equipment has been moved to another engine so crews can continue responding. Tuscarawas County Sheriff's deputy said attempted traffic stop turned into a pursuit early Sunday evening in the Janaden Hutton area. Now, this is according to the sheriff's call log, but it happened around 5 p.m. on State Route 36. Deputy had reported seeing a vehicle traveling well above the posted 55-mile-per-hour speed limit while patrolling the highway. Then when the deputy had turned around and activated emergency lights, the driver apparently did not stop and the pursuit began. That pursuit continued on a State Route 416, where deputies said that 23-year-old Nasir Tahat was taken into custody without incidents. No hometown was listed. Tahat was taken to the county jail. He was being held on charges of failure to comply with the order of an officer and fleeing or eluding. Now, people around Ohio are still cleaning up damage from all of the flooding. ONN's Ava Hedges has more on what you should do to document the damage both inside and outside, especially when it comes to finding someone with cleanup.
7: Assess the damages safely. You might want to rush in and start saving anything damaged by floodwaters, but experts say this is extremely dangerous, especially if there are electronics plugged in. If you do need to get into the water, experts say shut your electrical breaker off. And if the breaker is in the same room as the flooding, they say just stay out of the room and contact a professional. If you do decide to use a contractor, take your time and vet your contractor carefully. Neighborhoods that have been hit by storms are a target for hungry contracting companies, and hiring a local contractor is your best bet.
4: Well, the newly formed Tuscarawas County Republican Women's Group is giving voters a chance to learn more about the party members running for office this fall. Group President Kathy Harris says that they're hosting a Meet the Candidates Night event on Tuesday, September 1st, from 5 to 8 p.m., and that's at El Jefe Restaurant in Dover. Harris says that attendees will hear from Republican candidates or their representatives running for federal, state, judicial, and county offices.
8: It should be a great opportunity for the Tuscarawas County community to get together and, you know, meet these candidates and talk about the issues that are most important to them. You know, whether it's voter fraud, it's the data centers, it's Save America Act, the issue 3 for voter ID.
4: Now, Harris says that each candidate will have about 5 minutes to explain why they're running, followed by a question and answer session.
8: Also, they will be there for the whole duration. So when they're done talking and say the next candidate is up, people can feel free to go up and have that one-on-one conversation with them.
4: Now, the Tuscarawas County Republican Women's Meet the Candidate Night is free and open to everyone. That event will include appetizers and a drink ticket for each attendee. Now, the Strasburg Police Department is telling residents to ignore a letter being mailed to Village Homes that's asking for donations to help pay for bulletproof vests for Strasburg police officers. Now, police say the letter that says it's from the U.S. Deputy Sheriff's Association is not connected to the Strasburg Police Department, and the department is not involved with the mailing or soliciting donations through that organization. Now, residents who receive the letter are being asked to not call the phone number listed, not to send money, and to simply throw the letter away. Anyone with questions or concerns about the mailing should contact the Strasburg Police Department directly. Friends of the Homeless of Tuscarawas County is hosting a family-friendly bicycle ride this Saturday. It's to support the organization and its new shelter, Jack's House of Hope. Friends of the Homeless Board President Joseph Venkera says that this pedaling for a purpose ride begins at 10 a.m. at Canallands Park on Dover Zora Road. Riders can choose a 6-mile or 25-mile route along the towpath trail or pedal any distance they prefer.
9: We have a couple of experienced bike riders and outdoorsy people who sit on our board, and we were coming up with ideas for, okay, what is something that we can do that is a summer activity, that we can get the people involved that is active around here? And someone said, hey, there's a lot of races, there's a lot of outdoorsy things. Why don't we just have a recreational bike ride for people?
4: So all proceeds benefit Friends of the Homeless and operations at Jack's House of Hope, which opened earlier this year.
9: Right now, our yearly budget is around $700,000, and we are about 1/4 of our budget comes from governmental sources. So the rest needs to be raised by the public and by private donations. So we are simply trying to get out there, help people understand our needs, our operations, and simply get them to be more in touch with the shelter and everything that we do for the community.
4: Now, registration is $25, and the first 50 paid riders will get a free T-shirt. And children may ride free when accompanied by a paid adult participant. Water and refreshments will be available, and Ernie's Bike Shop will provide assistance for riders and their bicycles through 2 p.m. Now, for registration information, you can visit the Friends of the Homeless Facebook page and follow the link to register online. Well, here now is the weather. We have sunny skies in the forecast today. A high of 72 tonight. It's going to be just partly cloudy with patchy fog after 4 a.m. and a low of 55. Tuesday, mostly sunny with a high of 78. Tuesday night, it's going to be partly cloudy with patchy fog after midnight and a low of 57. Wednesday, partly sunny with a high of 80. Right now at this point, they're saying by Wednesday night, there's just a slight chance of showers and storms after 2 a.m. Otherwise, partly cloudy that night with a low of 62. Well, right now we have sunny skies out there. It's 12:13. We have 67 degrees, and you're listening to the Noon Report here on WJER. We have sports for you on the way, as the Browns apparently made that decision about who will start a quarterback for the season opener against Jacksonville. Now things are improving for the Guardians, winning against teams that they should be beating, now having swept the Rockies with the Angels up next. Plus, more about high school sports, week one, high school football in the books, and much more. Sports director Bill Hammerstrom is in with today's report, so he's up next.
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11: This is your Wendy's Sports Report for Monday. I'm Bill Hammerstrom. We'll get to Major League Baseball, but we will start in the NFL. The Associated Press and other sources are reporting that the Browns have picked Deshaun Watson as their starting quarterback for Game 1 on September 13th in Jacksonville. We have not heard officially from the Browns or Coach Todd Monken as of this report. Turn on any sports talk channel, though, and you will hear the Browns getting roasted by just about everybody. Over the weekend, we found out what the fans prefer as Cleveland booed Deshaun Watson in Saturday's preseason loss to the Bills. It wasn't a very big crowd as rain and thunderstorms drove fans away, but it was enough to hurt Watson's feelings.
12: I think you guys know, too, and I think the whole world knows. It has nothing to do about the performance. It's a little bit personal than that, so I think that's it's a disrespectful thing. I'm going to keep whatever I feel with me and my family internally on how I feel about that. Just move on.
11: The Browns start on the road for two games at Jacksonville and at Tampa Bay. So Watson has some time to improve his performance before he will play in front of Cleveland fans again. He's not likely to play in Thursday's preseason finale against New England. Coach Monken said boos are a part of the game.
13: Hey, how's it feel to get booed? It's a pretty easy question. It sucks. I don't want to get booed. It comes with the territory. You don't want to get booed? Let's play good football. Let's play good at quarterback. Let's play good on offense. Let's play good as a team. And then you don't have to worry about all that, because it can turn just like that. Win, play good football, and everybody will be fine. That's just part of it. So I told him, you good? We're good. Part of what we do.
11: Shedeur Sanders is the backup now. He played well in his start against Buffalo Saturday, going 11-for-15 for 126 yards with a touchdown and an interception against the second-team Bills.
14: I think I wake up and feel the same. Honestly, I think if you do things based off the situation you're in, then it's like you're not really doing anything to your max. You're not giving your all. Like, I don't just want to be the starter. Now I got to lock in a little more. Like, there's no point of being nervous. There's no point of feeling any different type of way. We put in the work. We do everything that we could do. And I don't live with regrets. So anything that I've done, like, that's just who I am. Like, I don't really live with regrets or anything. So I don't know. I sleep better at night knowing I do everything I can.
11: Watson was 5 of 12 for 35 yards and an interception in the third quarter of Saturday's game. He has not been very good since coming to Cleveland in a franchise-altering trade in 2022, where the Browns gave up 3 first-round picks to Houston. Watson has missed 49 of 68 games since coming to Cleveland, the first 11 because of an NFL suspension. In 2023, he had a season-ending shoulder injury. In 2024, he tore his Achilles twice and then missed all of last season because of it. On the field, Watson would have the lowest QBR in football if he had enough games to qualify since coming to the Browns. These are the reasons that the Browns boo him. He has 2 chances in Jacksonville and Tampa at the beginning of the season to change their mind when he returns to Cleveland for week number 3. Major League Baseball, the Guardians swept the Rockies in Colorado over the weekend, capping the 3 games with a 7-2 victory yesterday afternoon. Cleveland had 12 hits, including 2 triples from Chase DeLauder. 4 other Guardians had 2 hits each. Manager Stephen Vogt was especially pleased with the team going 7-for-12 with runners in scoring position.
15: I mean, it's unbelievable when you make him work. You know, he's got really good stuff, and we laid off some very good fringe pitches that normally, you know, you're enticed to put that in play weekly, but we laid off of them. Great at bats up and down the lineup all day, and to come out and get 3 in the first like we did, that was huge.
11: Guardian starter Foster Griffin, who came to the team in a trade deadline deal with the Nationals, pitched his way out of trouble to get the win in 5 innings.
15: All the credit goes to Foster Griffin today. I mean, 46 pitches in the second, and for him to battle through and get us through 5 when we needed it desperately, what a great job he did turning that around and, you know, limiting the damage and going. And then the bullpen was phenomenal on a day where we're obviously a lot of guys are running hot. Everybody stepped up and did a great job.
11: Cleveland is 3.5 games out of first place in the AL Central behind the White Sox. At 65-66, the Guardians are tied for the final American League wildcard spot with the Rangers.
15: I love the way we're playing. Like I've been saying for a while, we just weren't winning games. But I like the way we're playing. The offense was tremendous these 3 days, and pitching continues to be great. And our defense has been really good as well. So we have to keep working. We have to keep our heads down. We've got a game tomorrow, and we'll enjoy this one for a while, have a happy flight. But it's back to work tomorrow.
11: Cleveland is now at least 2 games ahead of the Twins and the Tigers, who are both on losing streaks. 3 for the Twins, 5 for the Tigers. The Guardians are in L.A. for 3 games with the Angels. The pitching matchup has Guardians outstanding rookie Parker Messick against Angels rookie right-hander George Klassen in his 5th start of the season. The Angels have the 2nd worst record in the American League. Tonight's game starts just after 9:30 p.m., and you can listen to it here on WJER. The Reds lost yesterday 5-3 to the Diamondbacks. The Pirates got shut out by the Dodgers 4-0 as L.A. completes the sweep. Another interesting note from the Browns. Former Ole Miss tight end Daquan Wright is heading to LSU if he clears waivers after being released by the Browns. That's according to his agent, Drew Rosenhaus. Wright signed with the Philadelphia Eagles following the NFL draft and joined the Browns after he was released on August 11th. He didn't play in Cleveland's 2 preseason games. Wright played 2 seasons for LSU coach Lane Kiffin in 2024 and 2025. He got 39 passes for 635 yards and 5 touchdowns for the Rebels last season. If he joins LSU, Wright is believed to be the first player to return to college after playing in the NFL. And now let's go to the Associated Press for more national sports headlines.
16: AP Sports, I'm Mike Hempen. Kyle Schwarber hit a 2-run walk-off home run as the Phillies beat the Cardinals 6-4, scoring all their runs in the 9th inning. The Brewers beat the Braves 4-2 in the Little League Classic. Wyndham Clark finished with 3 birdies in a row to win the BMW Championship. He says he was thinking too far ahead when he began the final round with a 5-shot lead.
17: I just wasn't focused kind of the first, I would say, really the first 8 holes, and then on 9 going forward, I started feeling a little bit more confident in my game.
16: Kyle Kirkwood gave the Freedom 250 an American winner, racing to his 2nd victory of the IndyCar season on the streets of Washington, D.C. Ryan Blaney won his 2nd consecutive NASCAR Cup Series race at New Hampshire Motor Speedway. Clay Thompson has signed a 2-year deal with the Miami Heat. I'm Mike Hempen, AP Sports.
11: Thanks, Mike. High school football's back on WJER and Big Z Sports this week. 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And then Akron Buchtel at Indian Valley on Big Z Sports. 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That's your Windy Sports Report. 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
19: I'm Damian Troisi, and this is Markets in a Minute. Stocks drifted in morning trading on Wall Street Monday. The S&P 500 index fell 0.4%. The Dow rose 0.2%. The Nasdaq Composite fell 0.8%. Technology stocks were the biggest weights on the market. Nvidia, which reports its latest quarterly results later this week, fell. Longer-term bond yields eased in the Treasury market. The mixed trading kicks off a week packed with potentially market-moving events. The U.S. will release a closely watched report on inflation on Wednesday. The Fed's new chairman, Kevin Warsh, is set to deliver a speech on Friday at an economic symposium in Jackson Hole, Wyoming. Damian Troisi, New York.
2: Iran's currency has hit a record low as Washington prepares to announce new sanctions on what it says will be an economic D-Day. They would add further pressure on an economy already battered by previous sanctions and a U.S. naval blockade. The rial dropped to 2.02 million to the U.S. dollar as trading opened on informal currency markets. Iran's official central bank rate stood at around 1.5 million rial to the dollar, but the informal rate is what most Iranians pay. The currency had already been under pressure before the U.S. and Israel attacked Iran in late February with double-digit inflation and negative growth. But it's been hitting new record lows as nearly 6 months of war have taken an even greater toll. Still, US President Donald Trump has been unable to win concessions from Iran, which continues to keep a firm grip on shipping through the Strait of Hormuz. I'm Lawrence Brooks.
20: It's time now for the obituary report on WJER.
4: Begin with the following obituaries to announce. Doyle Abuel, age 89, of Janaden Hutton, died Wednesday, and he is survived by his wife, Dolores. Services took place on Saturday, and donations can be made to Cathedral of Praise in Yorksville. The Guide Funeral Center is handling the arrangements for Doyle Abuel, age 89, of Janaden Hutton. Deanna Sweeney, age 70, of New Philadelphia, died last Monday, and graveside services took place on Friday at Dover Burial Park. And the Lindhurst Guide Funeral Home is handling the arrangements for Deanna Sweeney, age 70, of New Philadelphia.
20: This has been the obituary report on WJER. Listen for the obituaries weekdays following the 8:30 morning news and during the noon and 5 o'clock reports. The obituaries are also presented Saturdays at 9:30 and noon and Sundays at 8:30 and noon on WJER.
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0: The Boston Symphony Orchestra and its musicians have agreed to extend their collective bargaining agreement by 48 hours. The musicians' three-year contract had been set to expire right before midnight Sunday, and the union representing musicians authorized to strike. Orchestra members have never gone on strike in the BSO's 145-year history. The orchestra and management have had strained relations since the BSO decided in March to force out music director Andras Nelson's next summer. After 13 seasons, I'm Donna Water.
1: The editor-in-chief of Stars and Stripes says that the Pentagon has fired him, as well as the newspaper's publisher and a reporter. Eric Slavin cited an interview he gave in which he objected to any potential censorship by the U.S. military. The newspaper's publisher, who announced his impending retirement days ago, was also dismissed. The military newspaper is partly funded by the Pentagon, but has a long legacy of editorial independence. Slavin says he stands by the principle that the Stars and Stripes must remain editorially independent. I'm Lisa Dwyer.
4: WJR News time is 12:27, and it's 67 degrees right now. Once again, voters will have an opportunity to learn more about Republican candidates appearing on the fall ballots. The newly formed Tuscarawas County Republican Women's Group is hosting a Meet the Candidates Night Tuesday, September 1st, 5 to 8 p.m. at El Jefe Restaurant in Dover. Group President Kathy Harris says that federal, state, judicial, and county candidates or their representatives will be on hand. And she says the event will give residents a chance to learn where the candidates stand on issues such as property taxes, data centers, voter fraud, and more.
8: And it's about educating the community now with this Meet the Candidates night. Because I think that people can just get, you know, they can get overwhelmed with maybe false information. And then that makes people, you know, possibly vote in a way that's not going to be helpful for Ohio.
4: Now, the Tuscarawas County Republican Women's Meet the Candidates night, September 1st at El Jefe, is free and open to everyone. Appetizers will be served, and each attendee will also receive a drink ticket. Now let's get to the weather one more time. We have sunny skies out there for the afternoon with a high of 72. Tonight, turning partly cloudy with patchy fog after 4 a.m., a low of 55. Tuesday, mostly sunny, a high of 78. Wednesday, partly sunny, a high of 80. Sunny out there right now, 12:28, 67 degrees. That wraps up the noon report. Classic Canteen is up next. And for the entire WJER News Department, I'm Jamie Hambaugh.
3: I'm Ed Donahue with an AP News Minute. President Trump's 50% tariffs on scores of Canadian imports kicked in Saturday. Ontario Premier Doug Ford tells the AP Ronald Reagan would be throwing up over the president's trade policies and threatened to cut off electricity and critical minerals to the U.S. if this trade fight worsens. Ford says Reagan, whose portrait sits near President Trump's desk, would be disgusted by the current president. Jameson Greer is U.S. trade representative.
23: For the U.S. small business, for the U.S. manufacturer, for the U.S. worker, you know, this is a way for us actually to try to get wine and spirits back on the shelves in Canada. It's a way to make sure that our small dairy farmers who have had very limited access into Canada for a long time. So we're actually worried about our small businesses to make sure they get the kind of access they need.
3: President Trump is threatening 50% tariffs on Canadian automobiles, car parts, and steel starting January 1st as the trade rift with Canada deepens. I'm Ed Donahue.
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The classic canteen kicking off for a new week on WJER from 100.9 FM and AM 1450 with the Stones and Sympathy for the Devil. Morgan in the midday here reminding you, as always, coming up during the canteen, your chance to win lunch for two with the Wendy's What Year Was It? A little bit later on during the show, we'll give you some clues as to a year we're looking for. And if you correctly call in and guess that year, you get lunch for two from many of the Tuscarawas County Wendy's locations. Wendy's, where their recipe is quality. As your Monday canteen rolls on with Carol King.

0: 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We haven't said that too often lately, but they have now won 4 consecutive matchups and 5 out of the last 6, continuing a road trip tonight out in Cali as they take on the Angels. 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It's the Guards and the Halos from Southern California on the Sports Voice of the Tuscarawas Valley.
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0: Stevie Wonder, Motown Sounds on the Classic Canteen from WJER, the voice of the Tuscarawas Valley. I'm Bill Morgan on the way in about 10 minutes of 1 o'clock report of news, then the second hour musically of the Canteen on JER.
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1: AP News. I'm Ed Donahue. President Trump's 50% tariffs on scores of Canadian imports kicked in Saturday. Ontario Premier Doug Ford tells the AP Ronald Reagan would be throwing up over the president's trade policies and threatened to cut off electricity and critical minerals to the U.S. if this trade fight worsens. Ford says Reagan, whose portrait sits near President Trump's desk, would be disgusted by the current president. Jameson Greer is U.S. trade representative.
2: For the U.S. small business, for the U.S. manufacturer, for the U.S. worker, you know, this is a way for us actually to try to get wine and spirits back on the shelves in Canada. It's a way to make sure that our small dairy farmers who have had very limited access into Canada for a long time. So we're actually worried about our small businesses to make sure they get the kind of access they need.
1: President Trump is threatening 50% tariffs on Canadian automobiles, car parts, and steel starting January 1st as the trade rift with Canada deepens. U.S. forces struck another vessel in the Eastern Pacific,
3: killing two people the Department of Defense accuses of trafficking drugs. U.S. Southern Command says the strike hit a low-profile vessel operating along established narco-trafficking routes in the Eastern Pacific. This latest attack brings the death toll in the nearly year-long U.S. campaign of bombing boats in Latin American waters to more than 210 people in more than 60 strikes. As with most of the military statements on strikes in the Eastern Pacific Ocean and Caribbean Sea, the Pentagon did not provide evidence that the vessel was ferrying drugs. President Trump has said the U.S. is in armed conflict with cartels in Latin America, but critics have questioned both the legality and effectiveness of the boat strikes. Marcela Sanchez, Washington.
1: British Prime Minister Andy Burnham announced the U.K. will help Ukraine make its own long-range missiles. The U.S. is reopening a border crossing in Arizona to cattle from Mexico to try to reduce near-record-high beef prices. This is AP News.
4: I'm Damian Troisi, and this is Markets in a Minute. Stocks drifted in morning trading on Wall Street Monday. The S&P 500 index fell 0.4%. The Dow rose 0.2%. The Nasdaq Composite fell 0.8%. Technology stocks were the biggest weights on the market. Nvidia, which reports its latest quarterly results later this week, fell. Longer-term bond yields eased in the Treasury market. The mixed trading kicks off a week packed with potentially market-moving events. The U.S. will release a closely watched report on inflation on Wednesday. The Fed's new chairman, Kevin Warsh, is set to deliver a speech on Friday at an economic symposium in Jackson Hole, Washington.

0: Wyoming. Damian Troisi, New York.
1: General Manager Dana Brown and the Houston Astros have mutually agreed to part ways. The team announced the move when it is tied for first place in the American League West. Brown's contract was set to expire with the Astros at the end of the season. I'm Ed Donahue, AP News.
2: 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The 1 o'clock report brought to you on the Voice of the Valley by the Alcohol, Drug Addiction, and Mental Health Services Board of Tuscarawas and Carroll Counties. You know them as the Adams Board. Coming up in 60 seconds, WJER News Director Jamie Hambaugh gets you up to date on what's happening locally in the Valley.
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4: This is Jamie Hambaugh for WJER News. The Denison Fire Department's rescue truck will be scrapped after an inspection found the vehicle's chassis is compromised. Mayor Greg DiDonato says the 20-year-old truck's completely rusted out, despite spending most of its time inside a building and having only about 23,000 miles. He says repairs would cost upwards of $60,000.
5: I say we get a price to scrap and get out. It's just taking root right now. We can use the space for our other stuff and get it out outside. You can't sell it.
4: And Assistant Fire Chief Jim Shamel says that the truck was used for rescue operations. Meanwhile, Denison is expected to have a new rescue truck within the next year after Mill Township placed a purchase order for a replacement. The new homeless shelter in Tuscarawas County will be getting a boost from the community this weekend on two wheels. Friends of the Homeless of Tuscarawas County is holding its Pedaling for a Purpose bicycle ride Saturday to raise money for operations at Jack's House of Hope, which opened earlier this year. Board President Joseph Ancara says the event is about more than cycling. It's an opportunity for people to come together and support those in need.
6: Well, right now we are raising for our operational expenses. That's basically everything that helps us to keep our program going, keep our guests what they need, and pay our staff to be able to do what they do best.
4: That ride begins at 10 Saturday morning at Canal Lands Park on Dover's Oar Road. Now, participants can choose a 6-mile or 25-mile route along the towpath trail. Now, registration is $25 with free admission for children accompanied by a paid adult. The first 50 paid riders also receive a free T-shirt. Registration information is available through the Friends of the Homeless Facebook page. So in sports, the Guardians will be going for their fifth win in a row tonight after sweeping the Rockies with a 7-2 win Sunday in Denver. Chase DeLauder had two triples and drove in two runs. Joe Adell doubled, singled, and had two RBIs. Stephen Kwan, Angel Martinez, and Austin Hedges also finished with two hits apiece for Cleveland. Now, Rockies starter Tomoyuki Sugano gave up 9 hits and 5 runs and was knocked out of the game after just 3 innings. Manager Stephen Vogt.
7: I mean, it's unbelievable when you make him work. You know, he's got really good stuff, and we laid off some very good fringe pitches that normally, you know, you're enticed to put that in play weekly, but we laid off of them. Great at bats up and down the lineup all day, and to come out and get 3 in the first like we did, that was huge.
4: Yeah, the road trip out west continues for the Guardians with 3 against another struggling team, the LA Angels, starting tonight at 9:38 p.m. That's here on WJER Radio. Here's the weather. Sunny skies today with a high of 72. Tonight, partly cloudy, and there will be patchy fog after 4 a.m. and a low of 55. Tuesday, mostly sunny, a high of 78. And Wednesday, partly sunny with a high of 80. And that's a look at news for this hour. For WJER, I'm Jamie Hambaugh.
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WJER, and I am one of the most underrated songwriters of the 1970s. Helped to pen some of the Eagles' biggest hits, had hits of his own. He is Jackson Browne, running on empty, getting hour number two of the canteen underway. Here are the Rolling Stones on the Classic Canteen.

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1: Nick Gilder on the Classic Canteen from WJER, the voice of the Tuscarawas Valley, where we check our daily WJER birthday and anniversary list. We begin that trek by congratulating our daily birthday winner on this August 24th, Tina Bober. Tina, congratulations and happy birthday. You get birthday cake from Liddy's Cakes and Cookies in New Philadelphia and a couple of dinners from any of the McDonald's, probably the one closest to you, wherever that happens to be. Your choices: New Philly, Newcomerstown, Dover, or Eurexville, and a pound of that mouth-watering and award-winning Swish cheese from the Broad Run Cheese House, Old State Route 39, between Sugar Creek and Dover. Joining Tina on the birthday list today, down Denison Way, Kyle Bybee. In Dover today, Mr. Ben Garber, celebrating a birthday today. I have connections to people who know Ben well, and apparently Ben's wife is spending no less than $2,500 on his birthday gift this year. Boy, Ben, are you a lucky guy? Also celebrating a birthday today on this August 24th, Kristen Zelenki turning 59. And if you're celebrating a birthday or an anniversary across the valley today, all the best to you from the Morgan in the Midday Show and WJER.
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0: from the legendary Frampton Live album, Peter Frampton, and Do You Feel Like We Do on the Classic Canteen. It is 1:35. I'm Bill Morgan. 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They're located on Fillmore, right across the street from the side entrance to the Tuscarawas County YMCA D's. Well, don't forget there's another Powerball drawing coming up tonight. Now, the Powerball, let me get this right, happens Mondays, Wednesdays, Saturdays, and Sundays here in Ohio and all the participating states. So if you want to win the big bucks in that multi-state lottery, it's the Powerball 4 days a week. And the drawing each night at 11 o'clock. I think you have to have your tickets purchased. You would have to confirm this with the Powerball authorities by 10:15. That is your D's Restaurant Lottery Update on a Monday, brought to you by D's, celebrating 40 years of serving their great customers, D's.
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Arlo Guthrie on the Classic Canteen from WJER, where it's time for our Wendy's What Year Was It on a Monday. Here are your clues for today. If you know the year we're looking for, be the first person to call in on the contest line, 364-WJER, 330-364-WJER. And if you've got that correct year, I have for you, courtesy of Wendy's, lunch for two from any of the T County Wendy's locations. Here are your clues for today. It was the year that Arlo Guthrie released The City of New Orleans. In that same year, The Godfather was America's number one movie, and Richard Milhouse Nixon was reelected President of the United States. What year was it? Call on the contest line if you know the answer, or even if you'd like to take a wild guess. 330-364-WJER. Here's Bachman Turner Overdrive on the Canteen.

0: WJER with Bachman Turner Overdrive, taking care of business on the Classic Canteen. And we do have a winner in the Wendy's. What year was it? New Philadelphia's Mary Lou English. She knew we were looking for, using the clues, 1972. So, Mary Lou, we appreciate you for listening, and congratulations from WJER and Wendy's. You get lunch for two at any of the Tuscarawas County Wendy's locations. 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
1: AP News, I'm Ed Donahue. President Trump is threatening more tariffs against Canada. Trade talks have faltered.
2: We've been under no illusions. We recognized from the start that America has changed.
1: Canadian Prime Minister Mark Carney says he is not backing down.
2: Canada will match Washington's new tariffs dollar for dollar in order to protect Canadian workers, farmers, families, and businesses. Our response will be concentrated in sectors such as steel, dairy, appliances, agricultural equipment, pulp and paper, and electronics.
1: On social media, President Trump wrote, Canada has been ripping off the United States of America for years. British Prime Minister Andy Burnham says the UK will help Ukraine make its own long-range missiles.
3: By sharing classified technical information for British components. Burnham was in Kyiv alongside other international leaders for Ukraine's Independence Day.
4: What I see before me today is an unbroken country.
3: Burnham said defence firm MBDA will release to Ukraine details on UK-made parts for the Scalp missile to help the country assemble the weapons. The missile is the French-produced version of the UK's Storm Shadow, an air-launched high-precision missile with a range of more than 250 kilometres. Both use shared French and British technology. The missile is hard to detect and is designed to hit fixed targets such as hardened bunkers and key infrastructure. I'm Lawrence Brooks.
1: San Francisco 49ers owner Jed York was arrested in Ohio and pleaded no contest to misdemeanor charges. Court records show York was initially charged with engaging in prostitution, but prosecutors amended that to disorderly conduct. Sources tell the AP six people deported by the U.S. to Liberia last week resisted getting off the plane and instead were sent to Equatorial Guinea. More information at apnews.com. This is AP News. Shelley Fabre has died.
5: Singer-actor Shelley Fabre, who was on the Donna Reed Show One Day at a Time and Coach, just to name a few of her many roles, has died at 82. Her family announcing her passing Saturday in Los Angeles without specifying a cause. In 2002, she told the AP a liver transplant 2 years earlier saved her life.
6: I was in the process of dying. I mean, I definitely was, and I had been waiting for a liver for a year and 10 months.
5: Fabre began acting as a child, eventually starring in three films with Elvis Presley, Clambake, Spin Out, and Girl Happy.
7: I've got news for you.
5: She told the AP he had a hard time with the kissing.
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0: on him.
1: 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I'm Julie Walker.
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4: This is Jamie Hambaugh for WJER News. Dover firefighters say that no one got sick and no injuries were reported after a gas leak forced Tuscarawas Central Catholic Elementary to evacuate this morning. Captain Joe Minoki says the call came in at 7:50 a.m. for the smell of gas in the school's kitchen and gym area, and he says crews arrived within minutes.
5: We got on scene. When they went inside, they immediately smelled gas right away. So the first thing we did was evacuate all the students. So the school took care of doing that. The evacuation went well. It was quick. And then we started working on trying to figure out where the gas was coming from, what was involved.
4: Minoki says that firefighters shut off and isolated the gas meter to keep the situation from getting worse, and they also opened doors to ventilate the building while students moved across the street to St. Joseph Church. Crews later traced the leak to a stovetop oven. Enbridge Gas responded and worked with school custodians to address the problem with the appliance. Firefighters were on scene for about 2 hours. Voters will have an opportunity to learn more about Republican candidates appearing on the fall ballot. The newly formed Tuscarawas County Republican Women's Group is hosting a Meet the Candidates night Tuesday, September 1st, from 5 to 8 p.m. at El Jefe Restaurant in Dover. Group President Kathy Harris says federal, states, judicial, and county candidates, or their representatives, will be on hand.
6: All the candidates will have an opportunity to speak. And we'd like to get them started right away, you know, like soon, like 5 o'clock, quarter after, give them about 5 minutes, you know, to kind of talk about what, you know, they want to do for Ohio, what their expectations are, and then have a Q&A with the community.
4: Harris says the event will give residents a chance to learn where the candidates stand on issues such as property taxes, data centers, voter fraud, and more. So in sports, Deshaun Watson has won the competition to be the Cleveland Browns starting quarterback for the September 13th opener against the Jacksonville Jaguars. That decision will not be popular with Browns fans who have booed Watson repeatedly during his time in Cleveland. And the Guardians are tied with the Rangers for the third and final wildcard spot in the AL right now after sweeping the Rockies with a 7-2 win Sunday. The starter Foster Griffin allowed 2 earned runs in 5 innings to improve to 3-1 since being traded to Cleveland on August 3rd. Manager Stephen Vogt.
7: All the credit goes to Foster Griffin today. I mean, 46 pitches in the second, and for him to battle through and get us through 5 when we needed it desperately, what a great job he did turning that around and, you know, limiting the damage and going. And then the bullpen was phenomenal on a day where we're obviously a lot of guys are running hot. Everybody stepped up and did a great job.
4: And the Guardians now move on to Los Angeles for 3 with the Angels. Game 1 is tonight at 9:38 p.m., and that's here on WJER Radio. And that's a look at news for this hour. For WJER, I'm Jamie Hambaugh.
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0: Madonna on WJER. So glad to have you with us on a Monday. We are starting a fresh new week here at the Voice of the Valley. Hope you can join us tonight for a baseball game. Our Cleveland Guardians are in Los Angeles, so it's a bit of a later game for us. 9:38 will be your first pitch time tonight here on the Sports Voice of the Valley, WJER.
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1: I'm Kate Burdett on the Ohio News Network. In Central Ohio, the trial for Bruce Foster, the man accused in a 2025 New Albany mass shooting, has begun. Colin Dorsey of ONN affiliate WBNS-TV has details.
2: This will be a bench trial, meaning there will not be a jury in that courtroom. A judge will decide Foster's fate. Now, Foster was the employee at this KDC1 warehouse who went in February 2025, and where prosecutors say he shot and killed two co-workers and hurt four more. Foster now faces multiple felony charges. That's four counts of aggravated murder and murder, two counts of attempted murder, two counts of aggravated burglary, six counts of felonious assault, and one count of inducing panic.
1: The Toledo Public School District is hoping to secure needed funding through a new school levy. Sophia Paraconi of ONN affiliate WTOL-TV reports.
3: TPS has approved putting a 6.9 mil operating levy on the ballot. If voters approve it, the levy would generate about $23 million a year for 5 years. That means homeowners would pay about $242 a year for every $100,000 of home value. The tax would start in the 2026 tax year, so Toledo homeowners would start seeing it on their bills in 2027.
1: And the Cleveland Browns have reportedly named Deshaun Watson as their starting quarterback for week one of the 2026 NFL season. I'm Kate Burdett on the Ohio News Network.
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0: Billy Vera and the Beaters. This moment, at this moment on WJER, you could be entering a contest where your entire office could win lunch from Subway and WJER. 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Bill Morgan will be drawing out from the hopper one entry from the contest, from all of the entries that we have received. He'll draw out one and announce the name of an office. Then, if you work at that office, any of you that work there, it doesn't have to be the person that entered to win. Any of you that work there at that office will have 14 minutes and 50 seconds to call us back on the contest line at WJER and say, yes, we are listening while we work. And then we will deliver to you subs and cookies on a Wednesday afternoon from Subway and WJER. 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

0: 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I'm Ed Donoghue. Treasury Secretary Scott Bessent announced a campaign against Iran.
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0: Bessent says the campaign is similar to D-Day.
1: We are launching an economic onslaught against Iran's financial connections around the globe. Our objective is to sever every economic lifeline that sustains this tyrannical regime until Tehran stands alone.
0: Bessent says every country that tethers itself to Iran should expect to share in its isolation. Iran's currency has hit a record low, but Iran retains a key strategic advantage, its attacks and threats on ships in the Strait of Hormuz. Bessent was also asked about new U.S. tariffs against Canada.
1: They were offered quite a good deal last week. They chose to reject it. Unfortunately, Prime Minister Carney rose to power on an anti-American, anti-Trump platform.
0: Canadian Prime Minister Mark Carney says momentum for a trade deal with the U.S. reversed.
2: Canada is now the best connected economy in the world.

0: Canadian businesses now enjoy tariff-free access to 1.5 billion consumers.
1: An 8-year-old girl in Louisiana has died after being infected by an extremely rare brain-eating amoeba that is found in warm freshwater. According to government data, more than 300 people have died of Ebola in eastern Congo in the past week. Health workers there are struggling to contain the outbreak that is spreading at an unprecedented speed. More information at apnews.com. This is AP News. The search for a murder suspect in the Pacific Northwest is over.
2: Authorities say a man suspected of killing 5 people has been found dead inside a vehicle in Enumclaw, Washington. The discovery came a day after 5 bodies were discovered on a rural property outside of Portland, Oregon. The Washington County Sheriff's Office says investigators believe the suspect, 36-year-old Benjamin Charles Parker, killed himself. The Sheriff's Office says authorities responded early Saturday to reports of a vehicle fire at a property at Forest Grove, about 30 miles west of Portland. Responders found the remains of the 5 people and several domestic animals. Officials say they're working to determine the identity of the victims. I'm Mike Hempen.
1: An arbitrator ordered the Washington Post to reinstate a black opinion writer, Karen Atiya, fired over social media post about violent white men following last year's killing of conservative activist Charlie Kirk. I'm Ed Donahue, AP News.
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4: This is Jamie Hambaugh for WJER News. The Denison Fire Department's rescue truck will be scrapped after an inspection found the vehicle's chassis is compromised. Mayor Greg DiDonato says the 20-year-old truck's completely rusted out, despite spending most of its time inside a building and having only about 23,000 miles. He says repairs would cost upwards of $60,000.
5: I say we get a price to scrap and get out. It's just taking root right now. We can use the space for our other stuff and get it out outside. Like I said, you can't sell it.
4: And Assistant Fire Chief Jim Shamel says that the truck was used for rescue operations. Meanwhile, Denison is expected to have a new rescue truck within the next year after Mill Township placed a purchase order for a replacement. The new homeless shelter in Tuscarawas County will be getting a boost from the community this weekend on 2 wheels. Friends of the Homeless of Tuscarawas County is holding its Pedaling for a Purpose bicycle ride Saturday to raise money for operations at Jack's House of Hope, which opened earlier this year. Board President Joseph Ancara says the event is about more than cycling. It's an opportunity for people to come together and support those in need.
6: Well, right now we are raising for our operational expenses. That's basically everything that helps us to keep our program going, keep our guests what they need, and pay our staff to be able to do what they do best.
4: That ride begins at 10 Saturday morning at Canallands Park on Dover's Oar Road. Now, participants can choose a 6-mile or 25-mile route along the towpath trail. Now, registration is $25 with free admission for children accompanied by a paid adult. The first 50 paid riders also receive a free T-shirt. Registration information is available through the Friends of the Homeless Facebook page. So in sports, the Guardians will be going for their 5th win in a row tonight after sweeping the Rockies with a 7-2 win Sunday in Denver. Chase DeLauter had 2 triples and drove in 2 runs. Joe Adell doubled, singled, and had 2 RBIs. Stephen Kwan, Angel Martinez, and Austin Hedges also finished with 2 hits apiece for Cleveland. Now Rockies starter Tomoyuki Sugano gave up 9 hits and 5 runs and was knocked out of the game after just 3 innings. Manager Stephen Vogt.
7: I mean, it's unbelievable when you make him work. You know, he's got really good stuff, and we laid off some very good fringe pitches that normally, you know, you're enticed to put that in play weekly, but we laid off of them. Great at bats up and down the lineup all day, and to come out and get 3 in the first like we did, that was huge.
4: Yeah, the road trip out west continues for the Guardians with 3 against another struggling team, the LA Angels, starting tonight at 9:38 p.m. That's here on WJER Radio. And that's a look at news for this hour. For WJER, I'm Jamie Hambaugh.
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0: The Pretenders on The Voice of the Valley, WJBR. 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
2: Hi, this is Jim Rosenhaus with your Guardians update. The Guardians' Western road trip continues tonight. They're in Anaheim to take on the Angels. Game time 9:38 tonight with Parker Messick on the mound looking for win number 10. Same game time tomorrow night, a 9:38 start at Angel Stadium. Gavin Williams will throw for the Guardians as he's in pursuit of win number 13. And then day baseball on the road trip finale Wednesday afternoon, a 4:07 first pitch from Anaheim. Joey Cantillo will get the start for the Guardians. With your Guardians update, I'm Jim Rosenhaus.
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0: American Authors on WJER. My name is Laurel Quillen. Thanks so much for making us a part of your Monday afternoon. Coming up in just a moment, we'll take a peek at the Lost and Found list here at WJER.
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0: 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Buggy is a mostly white cat. You'll see he's got a little bit of gray tiger bits on his face, some black spots, but mostly a white cat. He's very shy, very skittish, probably won't come to you to ask for help, but if you have seen him, tell his worried family at 330-440-2315. Buggy is missing from the south side of New Philadelphia. You can find his photo and others on the Lost and Found list at WJER.com.
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The band is Yes on WJER. Laurel Quillen with you on Monday. So glad you could join us. Coming up in a few minutes, we'll bring you news from around the state with the Ohio News Network. And a check on that forecast is on the way as well on WJER.

0: I'm Kate Burdett on the Ohio News Network. In Central Ohio, a 20-year-old man was shot to death in the Short North area of Columbus over the weekend. Bryn Caswell of ONN affiliate WBNS-TV has that story.
1: A deadly shooting in the Short North early Sunday morning. Columbus police have identified the victim as 20-year-old Tygeon Clement. The shooting happened just after 3 a.m. on North High Street. Officers found the victim when they got there. Public safety dispatchers tell us crews took him to the hospital, where he later died. Crime in this area of North High Street. One person was injured in a shooting back in May. Just a block and a half away, 10 people were shot in June of 2024.
0: In Southwest Ohio, a 14-year-old boy is in custody after a bizarre shooting incident in Coleraine Township. ONN's Brianna Albizu explains.
2: A 14-year-old boy is now in custody at the Hamilton County Juvenile Court Youth Center. He's facing second-degree felony charges for felonious assault and charges for tampering with evidence. Officers responded mid-morning on Friday to a 911 call of shots fired and found evidence of a shooting, but no victim. The boy drove the victim to the hospital himself. The victim has serious injuries. The motive and their relationship is still unclear.
0: And as students head back to school, the CDC is sounding the alarm about a rise in COVID-19 cases. For the first time since March, doctors are reporting an increase in coronavirus cases in all 50 states. I'm Kate Burdett on the Ohio News Network.
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7: This is ONN. Good afternoon, I'm Tyler Danberg. After a highly publicized battle in training camp, the Cleveland Browns today tab Deshaun Watson as their starting quarterback for the season opener, September 13th at the Jacksonville Jaguars. Head coach Todd Monken said the starting quarterback will not be a week-by-week decision and laid out why Watson won the job.
8: The full body of work over the course of offseason to training camp to the games, the joint practice, and ultimately felt like Deshaun gave us the best chance to move the ball and score points. I mean, that's really what it's about.
7: It will be Watson's first regular season start since rupturing his right Achilles tendon October 20th, 2024. More NFL, San Francisco 49ers owner Jed York pleaded no contest to two misdemeanor charges after being arrested Sunday in East Palestine, Ohio, on suspicion of engaging in prostitution and possessing criminal tools. According to Columbiana court records, the local prosecutor filed the plea deal Monday morning as York pleaded no contest and paid $1,150 in fines. The Youngstown native York also was sentenced to one day in jail for each charge, with one day already considered to be served. College football, Ohio State named seven captains for the upcoming season and seventh time in school history. One of them is Brandon Innes, who will wear the coveted Block O jersey this year. Baseball tonight, Cleveland Guardians visit the LA Angels at 9:38, while the Cincinnati Reds are at the San Francisco Giants at 9:45. 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

0: The Plain White Tees on WJER. If you love waffles, today is your day, National Waffle Day. And if you love waffles, you know they're not just for breakfast. It's not too late to have a late lunch or even waffles for dinner, because after all, it is National Waffle Day, so you must celebrate. Coming up, we have more of your favorite music on the way on the Voice of the Valley, WJER.
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2: AP News, I'm Ed Donahue. Iran's parliamentary speaker says the U.S. is not in an economic position to further restrict Tehran's relations with other countries. Treasury Secretary Scott Bessent announced a new round of sanctions aimed at Iran and warned every country that does business with the Islamic Republic to sever those financial ties or face retaliation from the U.S.
3: We are level setting with every country to tell them our expectations. We know who they are. They know who they are. So when the hammer of U.S. Treasury actions falls upon them, they will have no one to blame but themselves.
2: Bessent says President Trump has been making phone calls to world leaders with specific requests to stop their interactions with Iran and has already seen results. Bessent was also asked about the new U.S. tariffs against Canada. Negotiations ended Friday. He says Canada needs to come to the table and negotiate in good faith.
3: Unfortunately, Prime Minister Carney rose to

0: Hour on an anti-American, anti-Trump platform. I believe he's more than 20 points behind. And, you know, he seems to have gone back to his old playbook.
1: Mark Carney says the deal just wasn't good enough.
2: We did make some progress in recent weeks. In the end, that momentum reversed. And we could not accept what the U.S. had offered. Nor could we give what they asked.
1: In Massachusetts, a forensic psychologist testified at the murder trial of Lindsay Clancy. He diagnosed her with bipolar disorder after she killed her three children. The Postal Service is issuing a new regulation limiting mail ballots in November's election, but it won't go into effect unless the Supreme Court allows it. It's because there are two orders from a federal judge barring President Trump's executive order limiting mail ballots from going into effect before November. Wildfire that exploded in size in Reno, Nevada over the weekend forced authorities to urge more than 90,000 people to leave their neighborhoods. This is AP News. One baseball leader is ending his season early.
3: Dana Brown is out as Astros general manager, the team announced on Monday. Brown's contract was set to expire at the end of this season. Brown's responsibilities will be assumed by Astros assistant GMs Charles Cook, Gavin Dickey, and Connor Huff, and by senior advisor Jeff Bagwell. Astros owner and chairman Jim Crane will oversee baseball operations through the transition period. Houston enters Monday tied with the Rangers for first place in the AL West, despite having a record of 65-66. I'm Mike Reeves.
1: Deshaun Watson has won the competition to be the Cleveland Browns starting quarterback for the September 13th opener against the Jacksonville Jaguars. Coach Todd Monken made the announcement after informing Watson and Shedeur Sanders. The decision will not be popular with Browns fans, who have booed Watson repeatedly during his time in Cleveland. After a game Saturday, Watson said the boos from the crowd were personal and showed disrespect. I'm Ed Donahue, AP News.
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7: Good afternoon. This is Bill Hammerstrom reporting for WJER News. New Philadelphia health officials say it's been a bad summer for mosquito bites, so they'll be spraying for those annoying pests this week. City Health Director Nicole Bache says the recent rain has contributed to high mosquito counts in the city.
8: We've had a really wet season, and so when we've got standing water and stuff laying around, that really breeds the mosquitoes. So we've had a lot of complaints this summer.
7: The health department has taken several measures to bring the bug population down.
8: We've really stepped up what we're doing with our mosquito control program, going out and monitoring the areas, checking on places when people call in, dropping larvicide and adulticide when we can, and going out and spraying when it's noted that it needs to be done.
7: The next step is mosquito spraying on Thursday night around Tuscora Park and in Goshen Township, weather permitting. Bache says residents can do their part by removing standing water. The New Philadelphia Health Department also offers mosquito tabs that residents can place in standing water to help stop mosquito breeding.
8: People don't realize mosquitoes don't need much water at all to breed. These can be placed in bird baths, swimming pools that your kids are swimming in. You can drop them in your gutters if there's a little bit of standing water up above in your gutters, just to help stop the breeding of mosquitoes there.
7: She says there have not been any positive West Nile virus samples in the city's mosquito traps. The county health department reported two in Dover last week. Dover firefighters say no one got sick and no injuries were reported after a gas leak forced Tuscarawas Central Catholic Elementary to evacuate this morning. Captain Joe Minoki says the call came in at 7:50 a.m. for the smell of gas in the school's kitchen and gym area. crews arrived within minutes.
9: We got on scene. When they went inside, they immediately smelled gas right away. So the first thing we did was evacuate all the students. So the school took care of doing that. The evacuation went well. It was quick. And then we started working on trying to figure out where the gas was coming from, what was involved.
7: Minoki says firefighters shut off and isolated the gas meter to keep the situation from getting worse. They also opened doors to ventilate the building while students moved across the street to St. Joseph Church, where it was determined all students, even Dover High schoolers, were a safe distance from TCC Elementary.
9: Across the street also is the high school. So then the question come into, okay, so now if for some reason there's a catastrophic explosion at the Catholic school, is it going to affect the high school? Is it going to affect the church? Those are things to think about, too. So we were trying to make sure that we had everybody's best interest in mind.
7: Crews later traced the leak to a stovetop oven. The Enbridge Gas Company responded to work with school custodians to address the problem with the appliance. Minoki says there could be multiple potential causes.
9: With gas appliances, sometimes the pilot can get blown out, and then you just have the gas flowing. Sometimes there's a leak in a pipe or some type of fixture on the oven. Somebody could have left the burner on or thought they turned the burner off and it was on a little bit, enough for the gas to flow, but not, you know, and the pilot light wasn't on.
7: Minoki says firefighters were on scene for about 2 hours. Students went back to school around 9:30. In the village of Denison, helmets are now required when riding any form of electric bicycle or scooter. Council voted last week to approve the ordinance, which was drafted following concerns about youth riding recklessly. Police Chief Todd Beeman says officers have been stopping young riders and educating them on the rules of the road. He says the situation has improved, but the new law adds an enforceable safety component.
10: They left it to municipalities to place the ordinances, like helmets and things like that. Sidewalks, you know, the problem is you got 9, 8, 9, 10-year-olds, you know, looking down the street at 20 miles an hour that have no protection.
7: Electric bicycles and scooters are allowed on streets and sidewalks, but riders must obey all traffic rules. On sidewalks, they must reduce their speed to a walking pace. In sports, the Cleveland Browns have named Deshaun Watson their starting quarterback for Week 1 in Jacksonville against the Jaguars. That game is on September 13th. We'll hear from Watson and head coach Todd Monken during the 5 o'clock report. And tonight on WJER Guardians Baseball, they take on the LA Angels. Cleveland swept Colorado over the weekend, 3-0. They start today 3.5 games within first place Chicago in the AL Central. That game tonight starts just after 9:30 right here on WJER. Reporting for WJER, I'm Bill Hammerstrom on your Voice of the Valley.
11: Sunny to partly cloudy and pleasant this afternoon with a high temperature in the lower 70s, running about 10 degrees below average for this time of year. Mostly clear tonight with a low of 55, patches of fog possible late tonight, early Tuesday morning. Tuesday mostly sunny, high 77. Tuesday night mostly clear, low 57. And we'll stay dry for a third day in a row on Wednesday as sunshine mixes with increasing clouds in the afternoon. Highs near 80. I'm Severe Weather Team 9 meteorologist Jeff Exelon.
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0: Daniel Powder on WJER. Hopefully you're having a good day, Monday or not. Thanks for making us a part of it here at WJER. 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He will share how he has used experiences from his career in Ohio law enforcement to create characters and plots for his two novels, Nights on the Graveyard Watch and Insolvency. You can learn more about this Thursday, August 27th at 6:30 p.m. at the Dover Public Library. 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

Dead or Alive, taking us back to the 80s on WJER and spinning us around like a record. Our Cleveland Guardians are hanging around in Los Angeles tonight, and they plan to play some baseball. Join us tonight at 9:38. That is our first pitch time, a late game over in L.A. this evening. We hope you can join us for that game tonight here on the Sports Voice of the Valley, WJER. News from around the state with the Ohio News Network on the way, and we'll take a look at our weather forecast brought to you by our local Wendy's restaurants. That's just around the corner after Tony Braxton on WJER.

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1: I'm Kate Burdett on the Ohio News Network. Firefighters battled an overnight house fire in central Toledo early this morning. Sophia Paraconi of ONN affiliate WTOL-TV has the story.
2: Firefighters responded to Ayers Avenue near Goodale around 3 this morning. That's where crews found intense flames coming from the front porch and living room, and they were able to put that fire out quickly. No one was home at the time when the fire started, and no one was hurt. Investigators are still working to determine the cause.
1: In Northeast Ohio's Wayne County, a former girls' soccer coach and former West Salem Village Council member heads to trial today. Timothy Boggs is accused of having a sexual relationship with a minor he coached. He's pleading not guilty to 9 counts of felony sexual battery. And Vice President J.D. Vance visited his home in the Cincinnati area over the weekend. ONN's Brianna Albizu has details.
3: Vice President Vance spoke at the Cleveland Cliffs Middletown Works steel plants alongside Energy Secretary Chris Wright to announce a $1 billion investment in the facility. It's these same plants where Vance's grandfather worked for 40 years. While in Cincinnati, Vance campaigned for Eric Conroy, tended bar, and chatted with guests at Price Hill Chili and took his family out to a Waffle House in Union Township. Vance says he won't divulge his future political plans until after the November midterm elections.
1: I'm Kate Burdett on the Ohio News Network.
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10: Sunny to partly cloudy and pleasant this afternoon with a high temperature in the lower 70s, running about 10 degrees below average for this time of year. Mostly clear tonight with a low of 55, patches of fog possible late tonight, early Tuesday morning. Tuesday mostly sunny, high 77. Tuesday night mostly clear, low 57. And we'll stay dry for a third day in a row on Wednesday as sunshine mixes with increasing clouds in the afternoon. Highs near 80. I'm Severe Weather Team 9 meteorologist Jeff Exla.
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14: Good afternoon, I'm Tyler Danberg. With NFL training camp at its halfway point, today the Cleveland Browns announced Deshaun Watson as their starting quarterback for their September 13th season opener at the Jacksonville Jaguars. Here's Watson on what it means to be named a starter.
15: It's great. You know, this is what I've been working for 2 years, is to be able to show that, you know, I'm capable of being a starter for one of the 32 organizations in this league. Today was an excitement. I had no idea until I walked into the building. And I talked with Coach Monk. It felt good.
14: Watson will start a regular season game for the first time since he ruptured his right Achilles tendon October 20th, 2024. He'll sit out the Browns preseason finale at the New England Patriots Thursday at 8. Meanwhile, the Cincinnati Bengals wrap up their preseason on Friday at 8, visiting the Philadelphia Eagles. More NFL, San Francisco 49ers owner Jed York pleaded no contest to two misdemeanor charges after being arrested on Sunday in East Palestine, Ohio, on suspicion of engaging in prostitution and possessing criminal tools. According to Columbiana court records, the local prosecutor filed the deal Monday morning as York pleaded no contest and paid $1,150 in fines. The Youngstown native was also sentenced to 1 day in jail for each charge, with 1 day already considered to be served. Baseball tonight, Cleveland Guardians visit the LA Angels at 9:38. Cincinnati Reds are at the San Francisco Giants at 9:45. 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

0: Dishwalla on WJER with Counting Blue Cars. I mentioned earlier that it is National Waffle Day if you would like to partake in that for dinner. If you're a breakfast person, I know my mom is. She can eat breakfast any time of day. It doesn't matter. But for those of you not so much into the breakfast, maybe you'd like to move right on through the meal and jump on to dessert. That is acceptable, especially today on this National Peach Pie Day. You can mark that one on your calendar for August 24th. Coming up, we have more of your favorite music here on The Voice of the Valley, WJER.
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5: We are all really sad about the news that Frank Beard of ZZ Top is gone, and we're going to continue to pay tribute to Frank this week. 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
1: AP News, I'm Ed Donahue. Canadian Prime Minister Mark Carney says to accept a trade deal with the U.S., the Canadian auto industry would be weakened. No deal has been reached. The U.S. is imposing new tariffs on Canada, and Canada is doing the same. Ontario Premier Doug Ford says, be ready for the escalation.
2: Canada did not start this fight, but we're prepared to win it. Team Canada needs to stand united. Stand up to this attack on our economy. Use our leverage to protect our workers. And make clear to President Trump that Canada is not for sale.
1: Vice President J.D. Vance says Canada would not bend.
3: What we've said to Canada is stop it. Apply a basic principle of fairness to the trade that you're doing between North Dakota and Canada, between Maine and Canada. And what happened at the very end is they came in with a bunch of unreasonable last-minute demands. I frankly thought we had a deal. I think that we should have a deal.
1: Ford warned Canada could cut off electricity and critical minerals to the U.S. British Prime Minister Andy Burnham says the U.K. will help Ukraine produce long-range missiles.
4: Vladimir has now asked that we share our Storm Shadow technology so that Ukraine can build these capabilities themselves. I am pleased to confirm today that I have approved that request and that British and French industry. And we thank President Macron and his colleagues too, that we will now work with Ukraine to take

0: this capability forward.
1: Burnham is in Kyiv for Ukraine's Independence Day. Around Reno, Nevada, wildfires are getting closer to neighborhoods. Teresa Lynchen is out of her home.
2: Oh my gosh, I'm still scared to death. It's like, you don't know if the winds are going to shift and it's going to get worse, you know? So you're just kind of, I got all my stuff in my car and in his car, so we're just like ready to go.
1: This is AP News. You can get a bachelor's degree in just 3 years.
3: Giles Sims was sick of getting passed over for jobs because he did not have a college degree and was often told,
4: on your skills assessment, you guys scored the same, so we went with the one that had the degree.
3: Even when he went for more entry-level jobs, he found those jobs are largely being handled by AI.
4: The jobs that I'm qualified for just aren't there.
3: Even when he found a job, he kept getting cut and mass layoffs.
4: Over and over and over again.
3: With a wife and a widowed mother to support, he needed a quick solution. So the laid-off web developer turned to one of a growing number of three-year degree programs now being offered around the country. The new U.S. programs let students finish faster by completing as few as 90 credit hours instead of the typical 120 hours for a four-year bachelor's degree. Critics say the degrees cut corners. Giles says that the programs seem more tailored for a fast-changing job market. I'm Lisa Dwyer.
1: I'm Ed Donahue, AP News.
5: Good afternoon. This is Bill Hammerstrom reporting for WJER News. New Philadelphia health officials say it's been a bad summer for mosquito bites, so they'll be spraying for those annoying pests this week. City Health Director Nicole Bache says the recent rain has contributed to high mosquito counts in the city.
6: We've had a really wet season, and so when we've got standing water and stuff laying around, that really breeds the mosquitoes. So we've had a lot of complaints this summer.
5: The health department has taken several measures to bring the bug population down.
6: We've really stepped up what we're doing with our mosquito control program, going out and monitoring the areas, checking on places when people call in, dropping larvicide and adulticide when we can, and going out and spraying when it's noted that it needs to be done.
5: The next step is mosquito spraying on Thursday night around Tuscora Park and in Goshen Township, weather permitting. Bache says residents can do their part by removing standing water. The New Philadelphia Health Department also offers mosquito tabs that residents can place in standing water to help stop mosquito breeding.
6: People don't realize mosquitoes don't need much water at all to breed. These can be placed in bird baths, swimming pools that your kids are swimming in. You can drop them in your gutters if there's a little bit of standing water up above in your gutters, just to help stop the breeding of mosquitoes there.
5: She says there have not been any positive West Nile virus samples in the city's mosquito traps. The county health department reported two in Dover last week. Dover firefighters say no one got sick and no injuries were reported after a gas leak forced Tuscarawas Central Catholic Elementary to evacuate this morning. Captain Joe Minoki says the call came in at 7:50 a.m. for the smell of gas in the school's kitchen and gym area. He says crews arrived within minutes.
7: We got on scene. When they went inside, they immediately smelled gas right away. So the first thing we did was evacuate all the students. So the school took care of doing that. The evacuation went well. It was quick. And then we started working on trying to figure out where the gas was coming from, what was involved.
5: Minoki says firefighters shut off and isolated the gas meter to keep the situation from getting worse. They also opened doors to ventilate the building while students moved across the street to St. Joseph Church, where it was determined all students, even Dover high schoolers, were a safe distance from TCC Elementary.
7: Across the street also is the high school. So then the question come into, okay, so now if for some reason there's a catastrophic explosion at the Catholic school, is it going to affect the high school? Is it going to affect the church? Those are things to think about too. So we was trying to make sure that we had everybody's best interest in mind.
5: Crews later traced the leak to a stovetop oven. The Enbridge Gas Company responded to work with school custodians to address the problem with the appliance. Minoki says there could be multiple potential causes.
7: With gas appliances, sometimes the pilot can get blown out, and then you just have the gas flowing. Sometimes there's a leak in a pipe or some type of fixture on the oven. Somebody could have left the burner on or thought they turned the burner off, and it was on a little bit enough for the gas to flow, but not, you know, and the pilot light wasn't on.
5: Minoki says firefighters were on scene for about 2 hours. Students went back to school around 9:30. In the village of Denison, helmets are now required when riding any form of electric bicycle or scooter. Council voted last week to approve the ordinance, which was drafted following concerns about youth riding recklessly. closely. Police Chief Todd Beeman says officers have been stopping young riders and educating them on the rules of the road. He says the situation has improved, but the new law adds an enforceable safety component.
8: They left it to municipalities to place the ordinances, like helmets and things like that. Sidewalks, you know, the problem is you got 9, 8, 9, 10-year-olds, you know, looking down the street at 20 miles an hour that have no protection.
5: Electric bicycles and scooters are allowed on streets and sidewalks, but riders must obey all traffic rules. On sidewalks, they must reduce their speed to a walking pace. In state news, there are new developments out of the Vinton County child endangerment case involving the Siders family, where 16 children were living in deplorable conditions inside a Hamden home. Lacey Crisp with ONN affiliate WBNS-TV reports.
9: Gary Siders Sr., his wife Christina Siders, their son Gary Siders Jr., and his wife Elizabeth Siders were all indicted with multiple felony child endangerment charges back in June. According to a release from the Ohio Attorney General's office, Gary Jr. and his wife have also been indicted on sexual battery and unlawful sexual conduct charges. Now, the Attorney General's office says these stem from a separate case from 2022 that involved a minor. That minor was not a member of the couple's immediate family.
5: Thanks, Lacey. 40-year-old Brandon Henderson Sr. and 23-year-old Josh Saunders were arrested and charged in connection in that 2022 case. Vinton County Prosecutor William Archer says the Siders family is involved in three investigations.
10: These cases began as an investigation into family child sex abuse. Law enforcement sought the DNA of Gary Siders Jr. related to the child sex abuse case. Once Siders Jr. was located, search warrants were executed to secure his DNA for genetic testing. Upon serving the search warrants for the child sex abuse case, the existence and condition of the 16 children at the Omer Street house became known.
5: Again, that reporting comes from the Ohio News Network. We'll have sports on the way, but first the weather.
11: Sunny to partly cloudy and pleasant this afternoon with a high temperature in the lower 70s, running about 10 degrees below average for this time of year. Mostly clear tonight with a low of 55, patches of fog possible late tonight, early Tuesday morning. Tuesday mostly sunny, high 77. Tuesday night mostly clear, low 57. And we'll stay dry for a third day in a row on Wednesday as sunshine mixes with increasing clouds in the afternoon. Highs near 80. I'm Severe Weather Team 9 meteorologist Jeff Exla.
5: Thanks, Jeff. Coming up, we'll hear from Browns coach Todd Monken and first-string quarterback Deshaun Watson. That's next when the 5 o'clock report continues.
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5: In sports, we'll start with the NFL and the Cleveland Browns. The Browns have picked Deshaun Watson as their starting quarterback for game number one on September 13th in Jacksonville. Over the weekend, Cleveland fans booed Deshaun Watson in Saturday's preseason loss to the Bills. Watson said he took it personally when he spoke immediately after the game. This morning he said he was emotional on Saturday, but now understands the fans.
13: You know, human nature, just myself being very emotional, putting a lot of time these last 2 years to, you know, get back and, you know, spend time in this facility, in the city, meeting a lot of different people in the community. You know, I thought I was going to get, you know, a little different response, but, you know, I think, you know, my emotions got the best of me, and you know, my comments wasn't intending to go at any of the fans around in the city, because there's been a lot of great fans that have been supporting me, and I know the frustration this organization have put, you know, a lot of investment in coming, you know, to get me back in 22, and things haven't been going the right direction that we thought it was. You know, a lot of injuries. A lot of time off and not putting the best football and my foot forward. So, again, just, you know, I understand the frustration.
5: Browns coach Todd Monken seemed to take issue with Watson's comments yesterday, saying booze are part of the job, and if you don't like it, play better. Today, Monken said those comments did not impact his decision to start Watson. He explained what did.
14: Took in the full body of work over the course of off-season to training camp to the games, the joint practice, and ultimately felt like to start the season on the road, Deshaun gave us the best chance to move the ball and score points. I mean, that's really what it's about. And felt that way going in the last game, but wasn't sure. And after we talked as a staff and after we re-looked at everything, we're going to go that direction.
5: The Browns start with two road games at Jacksonville and at Tampa Bay. So Watson has some time before he'll play in front of Cleveland fans again. He's not likely to play in Thursday's preseason finale against New England. Major League Baseball, the Guardians swept the Rockies in Colorado over the weekend, capping the three games with a 7-2 victory yesterday afternoon. Cleveland had 12 hits, including two triples from Chase DeLauder. Four other Guardians had two hits each. Manager Stephen Vogt was especially pleased with the team going 7-for-12 with runners in scoring position.
15: I mean, it's unbelievable when you make him work. You know, he's got really good stuff, and we laid off some very good fringe pitches that normally, you know, you're enticed to put that in play weekly, but we laid off of him. Great at bats up and down the lineup all day, and to come out and get three in the first like we did, that was huge.
5: Guardian starter Foster Griffin, who came to the team in a trade deadline deal with the Nationals, pitched his way out of trouble to get the win in five innings.
15: All the credit goes to Foster Griffin today. I mean, 46 pitches in the second, and for him to battle through and get us through five when we needed it desperately, what a great job he did turning that around and limiting the damage and going. And then the bullpen was phenomenal on a day where we're obviously a lot of guys are running hot. Everybody stepped up and did a great job.
5: Cleveland is 3.5 games out of first place in the AL Central behind the White Sox. At 65-66, the Guardians are tied for the final American League wildcard spot with the Rangers.
15: I love the way we're playing. Like I've been saying for a while, we just weren't winning games. But I like the way we're playing. The offense was tremendous these 3 days, and pitching continues to be great. And our defense has been really good as well. So we have to keep working. We have to keep our heads down. We've got a game tomorrow, and we'll enjoy this one for a while, have a happy flight. But it's back to work tomorrow.
5: Cleveland is now at least two games ahead of the Twins and the Tigers, who are both on losing streaks. 3 for the Twins, 5 for the Tigers. The Guardians are in L.A. for three games with the Angels. The pitching matchup has Guardians outstanding rookie Parker Messick against Angels rookie right-hander George Klassen in his fifth start of the season. The Angels have the second-worst record in the American League. Tonight's game starts just after 9:30 p.m., and you can listen to it here on WJER. The Reds lost yesterday 5-3 to the Diamondbacks. The Pirates got shut out by the Dodgers 4-0 as L.A. completes the sweep. Another interesting note from the Browns. Former Ole Miss tight end Daquan Wright is heading to LSU if he clears waivers after being released by the Browns. That's according to his agent, Drew Rosenhaus. Wright signed with the Philadelphia Eagles following the NFL draft and joined the Browns after he was released on August 11th. He didn't play in Cleveland's two preseason games. Wright played two seasons for LSU coach Lane Kiffin in 2024 and 2025. He got 39 passes for 635 yards and 5 touchdowns for the Rebels last season. If he joins LSU, Wright is believed to be the first player to return to college after playing in the NFL. High school football's back on WJER and Big Z Sports this week. We'll have Dover on the radio once again as they are on the road at Steubenville Friday night. New Philadelphia is at home against West Branch. 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That's on our sister station, 99.9 WTUZ, and live streamed on the Big Z Sports YouTube channel. Steubenville Central Catholic at Strasburg. You can watch that live on the Big Z Sports YouTube channel. And then Akron Buchtel at Indian Valley on Big Z Sports. 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And again, make sure you subscribe to the Big Z Sports YouTube channel. You can find all of this stuff there. Another reminder tonight on WJER, Guardians baseball, they don't start until 9:38. They're in L.A. to take on the Angels. You can listen to Guardians warm-up starting at 9:05. For your sports voice of the Valley, I'm Bill Hammerstrom. Obituaries are next when the 5 o'clock report continues.
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5: We have the following obituaries to report. Ron Haynes, age 76, of New Philadelphia, died Saturday. He is survived by his wife, Terry. No public services are planned. Lynn Hurt Guy Funeral Home is handling the arrangements for Ron Haynes, age 76, of New Philadelphia. Doyle Abuel, age 89, of Janaden Hutton, died Wednesday. He is survived by his wife, Dolores. Services were Saturday. Donations can be made to the Cathedral of Praise in Urecksville. Guy Funeral Home handled the arrangements for Doyle Abuel, age 89, of Janaden Hutton.
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5: 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Up next, Conversation Corner. News director Jamie Hambaugh talks to Jen Gardner from the Dover Public Library about what's happening in September. That's next when the 5 o'clock report continues.
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19: This now is Conversation Corner on WJER. I'm your host, Jamie Hambaugh. And joining us here in the studio at this time, we have Jen Gardner with us, and she is the Children's Department Manager at the Dover Public Library. Jen, welcome back to Conversation Corner.
20: Good morning. Thank you for having me.
19: It's good to have you here. With school and everything starting back up for the kids, it's a time of change for them. And for you guys, you have to kind of adjust as well. So you're switching up what's happening over there and what you're offering. Tell us more about that. You're just coming off, what, all of the different summer reading programs? And
20: yes. So we had a great summer this year. We had over 600 kids sign up for summer reading. So we have been busy, busy, busy. And now today they're back in school, so we are starting with our fall programming.
19: I want to ask you more about the summer programming. That number you said, what, more than 600?
20: Yes, so about 610 children signed up, and so we had kids, a lot of kids from Dover, but all over Tuscarawas County, and we had different states that they came in to visit with grandparents. So they were at our library all summer long, reading and enjoying our program. So we were so happy to see all their little faces.
19: How much of a difference do you think that makes for the kids to be able to keep their literacy skills sharp over the summer?
20: Oh, I think it's wonderful. They always talk about the summer slide. So you want the kids to stay connected with reading and books and just even their other peers, their friends, and doing lots of programming with us, I think really helps them for the school year.
19: And so obviously you're not done there, as now you have a new group by different programs, things being offered here for September. So tell us what's coming up.
20: Okay, so we have our normal programming that will begin again. We have story times on Wednesdays at 10:30 a.m. and 1:30 p.m. And at the 1:30 story time, we do a craft with the children. We read stories, we sing songs, we do some movement. So that's always fun for our younger children that maybe brothers and sisters are in school. We also have our Reading Dragon kickoff, which is Saturday, September 5th from 11 to 1. Kids that are in school can collect cards for reading. So every time they read so many minutes, they can collect a card, kind of like trading cards or Pokemon cards, things like that. But they are our Reading Dragon cards. And Miss Chris has this kickoff. She will have them pick up their tracker for the year to track their reading. They can make a craft, they can battle friends, and they'll have a Dragon's Hoard mystery bag. So that's always a good time.
19: Now, that's something that's unique to Dover Library, right? This Reading Dragon program, these cards?
20: Yes, that's correct. So our two librarians, Miss Mallory and Miss Liz, started this program, and it is all over the United States and all over the world. We have lots of different librarians now making cards, so we can use everyone's cards, and it's a very exciting program for the kids.
19: Nice. All right, you want to tell us about the book clubs then?
20: Sure. So our book clubs start Tuesday the 8th, and we have two different book clubs at the library, one for 5 to 7-year-olds, and that will be at 4 p.m. They are going to read Mercy Watson by Katie DiCamillo, and then the second is for our 8 to 12-year-olds at 4:30 p.m., and they're going to read Distance to Home by Jen Bishop, and it happens to be our One Book, One Community book this year. These book clubs, they meet once a month on the first Tuesday of the month. The kids come and share what they've read with me. We ask some questions. We have some trivia games or different activities, and it just gets them involved with reading some different stories and how to be in a book club. So when they're adults, they can be in book clubs.
19: Very good. And again, we're talking with Jen Gardner from the Dover Public Library. She is their children's department manager. Touch a Truck, I see that's coming back. What's happening this year?
20: Okay, so for Touch a Truck, it's always a big program and a good time. It's Saturday the 12th from 10 to 1. We have usually 12 to 15 trucks. We have the Bee, the Transformer. We have a free lunch from our Dover Friends of the Library. They give out free lunch to everybody. The Dover Exchange Club gives drinks. We give out goodie bags. We're going to have a tattoo station, temporary tattoo station for the kids. All the trucks line up and the kids get to climb in them. And usually the electric company brings a bucket truck and they go up in the bucket truck. We have the Rock and Rollin' Rovers this year, the little doggy bus that goes around. They will be there with some of their dogs, so we have lots of good things for the Touch a Truck this year.
19: All right, so again, that's going to be Saturday the 12th, 10 a.m. to 1 p.m., just outside the library?
20: Yes, it will be on Walnut Street. We close off the street in front of the library, so all safe, and the kids just walk up and down the street with their family and friends.
19: Okay. Hey, finally, I see something. This is a familiar title. You're having a Wacky Wednesday. What are you doing?
20: Yes. So Miss Chris does that for us, and she has on Wednesdays, I believe it's the third Wednesday this year of each month at 4:30, she does a different program. And this, on the 16th of September, will be So You Want to Be a Secret Agent. So trying something different and kind of give them some detective skills in the library.
19: Okay, so that is, again, Wednesday the 16th in September at 4:30 p.m. Now, for the book clubs or anything else that you had mentioned, do kids need to sign up or register?
20: So we don't really have a formal registration for the book clubs. We have our information out now. You can just stop by and get the information, or they can stop on the 8th. They'll get their information, they'll get their book, and then we will just continue from there. Story time's always open to everyone that wants to come, and all our other programs also. We don't usually do a formal registration. Every once in a while we will, but you can get on our website at www.doverlibrary.org or call the library at 330-343-6123 and ask, and we'll be happy to answer any of your questions.
19: Very good. And here on Conversation Corner today, we've been talking with Jen Gardner from the Dover Public Library. She is their Children's Department Manager. Jen, thank you for stopping by.
20: Thanks for having me.
19: For WJER, I'm Jamie Hambaugh.
0: I'm Kate Burdett on the Ohio News Network. In Northwest Ohio, multiple fire departments have responded to a fire and several explosions at Brent Industries, a commercial laundering and industrial textile recycling business in Toledo. Laura Sandlin of ONN affiliate WTOL-TV reports from the scene.
21: We are seeing a very massive response from multiple agencies between fire and EMS, as well as police on scene. The main action that's taking place is large flames shooting from that reported industrial laundry complex. Firefighters attacking the blaze from above, shooting water down from two different fire trucks. Large plumes of smoke drift through the air above these neighborhoods.
0: I'm Kate Burdett on the Ohio News Network.
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0: John Cougar Mellencamp on WJER. 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
1: AP News, I'm Ben Thomas. President Trump's escalating the trade war with Canada, telling its leaders to fall in line or face far worse, threatening additional 50% tariffs on Canadian vehicles, auto parts, and steel. Ed Donahue has more.
2: Each side is blaming the other for the collapse of negotiations. It led to new U.S. tariffs on $20 billion worth of Canadian goods. Canada retaliated.
3: They were offered quite a good deal last week. They chose to reject it.
2: Treasury Secretary Scott Bessent says Canadian Prime Minister Mark Carney rose to power on an anti-American, anti-Trump platform.
3: He seems to have gone back to his old playbook.
2: Carney says there wasn't enough there to make a deal.
4: We did make some progress in recent weeks. In the end, that momentum reversed. And we could not accept what the U.S. had offered.
2: Carney says the U.S. wants to dismantle the Canadian auto industry. Ontario Premier Doug Ford tells the AP former President Ronald Reagan would be throwing up if he knew what was going on, spinning around in his grave right now. Ed Donahue, Washington.
1: Stocks drifted to a mixed finish on Wall Street. The Dow rose 140 points, or about 0.3%. But the S&P slipped 0.3%, and the Nasdaq 0.8%. Yields eased in the bond market after oil prices dropped, Brent crude settling below $91 per barrel. AAA puts the national average for regular-grade gasoline around $4.10 per gallon. The Trump administration is preparing to revoke the visas of up to 200,000 foreigners who've applied or are currently seeking asylum status in the U.S. That's according to two U.S. officials and State Department documents obtained by the AP. And in Worcester, Massachusetts, police say a body found near a hospital is that of Karen Solomon, wanted in the death of her police officer husband. She was an advocate for awareness of police mental health problems. Kurt Solomon was found dead at their home last week. This is AP News. A death in the entertainment world.
5: Singer-actor Shelley Favaret, who was on The Donna Reed Show One Day at a Time and Coach, has died at 82. Her family announcing her passing Saturday in Los Angeles without specifying a cause. In 2002, she told the AP a liver transplant 2 years earlier saved her life.
6: I was in the process of dying. I mean, I definitely was. And I had been waiting for a liver for a year and 10 months.
5: Favaret began acting as a child, eventually starring in three films with Elvis Presley, Clambake, Spin Out, and Girl Happy.
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8: 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And if anything, those scenes were harder on him.
5: 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I'm Julie Walker.
1: 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I'm Ben Thomas. 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
11: Good afternoon. This is Bill Hammerstrom reporting for WJER News. New Philadelphia health officials say it's been a bad summer for mosquito bites, so they'll be spraying for those annoying pests this week. City Health Director Nicole Bache says the recent rain has contributed to high mosquito counts in the city.
12: We've had a really wet season, and so when we've got standing water and stuff laying around, that really breeds the mosquitoes. So we've had a lot of complaints this summer.
11: The health department has taken several measures to bring the bug population down.
12: We've really stepped up what we're doing with our mosquito control program, going out and monitoring the areas, checking on places when people call in, dropping larvicide and adulticide when we can, and going out and spraying when it's noted that it needs to be done.
11: The next step is mosquito spraying on Thursday night around Tuscora Park and in Goshen Township, weather permitting. Bache says residents can do their part by

0: removing standing water. The New Philadelphia Health Department also offers mosquito tabs that residents can place in standing water to help stop mosquito breeding.
1: People don't realize mosquitoes don't need much water at all to breed. These can be placed in bird baths, swimming pools that your kids are swimming in. You can drop them in your gutters if there's a little bit of standing water up above in your gutters, just to help stop the breeding of mosquitoes there.
0: She says there have not been any positive West Nile virus samples in the city's mosquito traps. The county health department reported 2 in Dover last week. Dover firefighters say no one got sick and no injuries were reported after a gas leak forced Tuscarawas Central Catholic Elementary to evacuate this morning. Captain Joe Minoki says the call came in at 7:50 a.m. for the smell of gas in the school's kitchen and gym area. He says crews arrived within minutes.
2: We got on scene. When they went inside, they immediately smelled gas right away. So the first thing we did was evacuate all the students. So the school took care of doing that. The evacuation went well. It was quick. And then we started working on trying to figure out where the gas was coming from, what was involved.
0: Minoki says firefighters shut off and isolated the gas meter to keep the situation from getting worse. They also opened doors to ventilate the building while students moved across the street to St. Joseph Church, where it was determined all students, even Dover high schoolers, were a safe distance from TCC Elementary.
2: Across the street also is the high school. So then the question come into, okay, so now if for some reason there's a catastrophic explosion at the Catholic school, is it going to affect the high school? Is it going to affect the church? Those are things to think about, too, so we were trying to make sure that we had everybody's best interest in mind.
0: Crews later traced the leak to a stovetop oven. The Enbridge Gas Company responded to work with school custodians to address the problem with the appliance. Minoki says there could be multiple potential causes.
2: With gas appliances, sometimes the pilot can get blown out, and then you just have the gas flowing. Sometimes there's a leak in a pipe or some type of fixture on the oven. Somebody could have left the burner on or thought they turned the burner off and it was on a little bit, enough for the gas to flow, but not, you know, and the pilot light wasn't on.
0: Minoki says firefighters were on scene for about 2 hours. Students went back to school around 9:30. In the village of Denison, helmets are now required when riding any form of electric bicycle or scooter. Council voted last week to approve the ordinance, which was drafted following concerns about youth riding recklessly. Police Chief Todd Beeman says officers have been stopping young riders and educating them on the rules of the road. He says the situation has improved, but the new law adds an enforceable safety component.
3: They left it to municipalities to place the ordinances, like helmets and things like that. Sidewalks, you know. Problem is, you got 9, 8, 9, 10-year-olds, you know, looking down the street at 20 miles an hour that have no protection.
0: Electric bicycles and scooters are allowed on streets and sidewalks, but riders must obey all traffic rules. On sidewalks, they must reduce their speed to a walking pace. In sports, the Browns have named Deshaun Watson their starting quarterback. And in Major League Baseball tonight on WJER, the Guardians are in L.A. to take on the Angels. That game starts just after 9:30. Guardians warm-up starts at 9:05 here on your Sports Voice of the Valley. 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
1: I'm Kate Burdett on the Ohio News Network. In Central Ohio, a 20-year-old man was shot to death in the Short North area of Columbus over the weekend. Bryn Caswell of ONN affiliate WBNS-TV has that story.
2: A deadly shooting in the Short North early Sunday morning. Columbus police have identified the victim as 20-year-old Tygeon Clement. The shooting happened just after 3 a.m. on North High Street. Officers found the victim. When they got there, public safety dispatchers tell us crews took him to the hospital, where he later died. Crime in this area of North High Street. One person was injured in a shooting back in May. Just a block and a half away, 10 people were shot in June of 2024.
1: In Southwest Ohio, a 14-year-old boy is in custody after a bizarre shooting incident in Coleraine Township. ONN's Brianna Albizu explains.
3: A 14-year-old boy is now in custody at the Hamilton County Juvenile Court Youth Center. He's facing second-degree felony charges for felonious assault and charges for tampering with evidence. Officers responded mid-morning on Friday to a 911 call of shots fired and found evidence of a shooting, but no victim. The boy drove the victim to the hospital himself. The victim has serious injuries. The motive and their relationship is still unclear.
1: And as students head back to school, the CDC is sounding the alarm about a rise in COVID-19 cases. For the first time since March, doctors are reporting an increase in coronavirus cases in all 50 states. I'm Kate Burdett on the Ohio News Network.
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6: Sunny to partly cloudy and pleasant this afternoon with a high temperature in the lower 70s, running about 10 degrees below average for this time of year. Mostly clear tonight with a low of 55, patches of fog possible late tonight, early Tuesday morning. Tuesday mostly sunny, high 77. Tuesday night mostly clear, low 57. And we'll stay dry for a third day in a row on Wednesday as sunshine mixes with increasing clouds in the afternoon. Highs near 80. I'm Severe Weather Team 9 meteorologist Jeff Exelon.
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10: This is ONN. Good afternoon, I'm Tyler Danberg. With NFL training camp at its halfway point, today the Cleveland Browns announced Deshaun Watson as their starting quarterback for their September 13th season opener at the Jacksonville Jaguars. Here's Watson on what it means to be named a starter.
11: It's great. You know, this is what I've been working for 2 years, is to be able to show that, you know, I'm capable of being a starter for one of the 32 organizations in this league. Today was an excitement. I had no idea until I walked into the building and I talked with Coach Monk. It felt good.
10: Watson will start a regular season game for the first time since he ruptured his right Achilles tendon October 20th, 2024. He'll sit out the Browns preseason finale at the New England Patriots Thursday at 8. Meanwhile, the Cincinnati Bengals wrap up their preseason on Friday at 8, visiting the Philadelphia Eagles. More NFL, San Francisco 49ers owner Jed York pleaded no contest to 2 misdemeanor charges after being arrested on Sunday in East Palestine, Ohio, on suspicion of engaging in prostitution and possessing criminal tools. According to Columbiana court records, the local prosecutor filed the deal Monday morning as York pleaded no contest and paid $1,150 in fines. The Youngstown native was also sentenced to 1 day in jail for each charge, with 1 day already considered to be served. Baseball tonight, Cleveland Guardians visit the LA Angels at 9:38. Cincinnati Reds are at the San Francisco Giants at 9:45. 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

0: the Rembrandts, and I'll be there for you. We are the voice of the valley, WJER, there for you in many ways, and we thank you for being there with us as well. 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
3: We're going to start the night with some bad love. I'm going to let Eric tell you just how bad it is. Welcome to the program, everybody.

0: We'll keep riding throughout this entire night. It feels like all we needed was just the Moody Blues to give us a little bit of a kickstart. Also had House of the Rising Sun, classic stuff from the Animals there in the middle, by request for our good pal Doug Cole. Thank you always for being out there, Doug. And we started with Bad Love from Eric Clapton's Journeyman album. It's Matt Wardlaw. We have a busy night of songs and stories on tap, including rockiversaries from Def Leppard, Rolling Stones, even Huey Lewis and the News. A little rockiversary side note as well. The Beatles had an LSD party today in 1965, more than 60 years ago, which is kind of rude because from what you all are telling me, you weren't invited. But don't worry about that now, because you're not only invited in here, you are our special guest of honor for the entire night. And we appreciate you being here with us for Ultimate Classic Rock.
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Thaddeus Zetticus is back with another doozy of a headline. Check this one out. Harvard agrees to $53 million settlement over body parts stolen and sold by former morgue manager. We talked about this horrific story on the radio show when it first broke. There's a joke in there somewhere about how that settlement is going to cost them an arm and a leg, but I would never make that joke, would I? It's ultimate classic rock, and indeed, money talks.

Alice in Chains, as you might know, had a couple of songs on the last Action Hero soundtrack. We are going to talk about another band that had a nice hit with a tune from that same soundtrack later tonight. But right now, speaking of AIC, here is one that you all know and love.

0: Let's not go home just yet, Eddie, because we want to stay here and hang out for a good long while. I do predict it's all going to be nothing but a good time. You will hear what I mean soon enough here at Ultimate Classic Rock.
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7: Mainly clear sky this evening. Areas of fog possible later tonight. Low temperature 55. Tuesday, mostly sunny, pleasant, high 77. Tuesday night, mostly clear, low 57. Wednesday, sunshine will mix with increasing afternoon clouds. High temperatures Wednesday, near 80 degrees. There is the chance for a shower or thundershower Thursday afternoon, otherwise partly cloudy, high 82. I'm Severe Weather Team 9 meteorologist Jeff Exline.

Ghost Notes is the new memoir from Poison drummer Ricky Rocket, which has a lot of stories, including tales behind the making of those first three Poison albums, including Open Up and Say, Ah, which is one of my personal favorites, thanks to our next song and music video. September 15th is when you can get your hands on that book wherever you get your fine literature. And it's nothing but a good time. 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